0: tonight, you can hear one of the world's top orchestras, the Vienna Philharmonic, conducted by Riccardo Muti at the historic Salzburg Festival. The program features the restless, dramatic, and ambitious Fourth Symphony of a Teenage Schubert, and a mass of blazing conviction by Bruckner. Tonight, from 7, on RNZ Concert.
1: Now the forecast on RNZ Concert from Met Service to midnight at Apare, Thursday. Northland, a few showers, mainly in the north and east. Auckland, Coromandel and Bay of Plenty. Fine spells, isolated showers about North Auckland and Coromandel, spreading elsewhere tomorrow afternoon. From Waikato to Wellington, also from Gisborne to Wairarapa. Mostly fine, areas of frosts and valley fog tonight and early tomorrow morning. Nelson and Marlborough, cloud increasing tonight and patchy drizzle developing. Buller and Grey, cloud increasing with showers tomorrow, briefly heavy and grey tomorrow afternoon. Westland and Fiordland, a few showers in Fiordland spreading to Westland tonight. Rain with heavy falls spreading north early tomorrow, then easing from the south. Canterbury, Otago and Southland, mainly fine today. Tomorrow, scattered rain, but mainly dry for Canterbury Plains. Rain clearing from Southland and Otago from late morning to afternoon. And at Aerekohu, Chatham Islands, mostly cloudy. 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
2: Good lunch hour to you today on this 20th of May 2026, Wednesday lunch hour. Today, my theme here on RNZ Concert Day. G'day, I'm Nick Tipping. Nice to see you. My theme is Hélène de Montgeron, who was a French pianist and composer who wrote some great music and lived a very interesting life at an interesting time in French history. We'll hear from her, not to tell you about her, in a few moments. Let's start, though, with Respighi. The second movement of his first Ancient Airs and Dances suite features the Orpheus Chamber Orchestra.

good sit up straight music. That's the second movement of Respighi's Ancient Airs and Dances Suite No. 1, played by the Orpheus Chamber Orchestra. My theme today is Hélène de Montgeron, who died this day, almost 200 years ago. But she was a pioneering French pianist, composer, and teacher, who was one of those people whose music bridged the classical and romantic eras. So before the French Revolution, she was renowned in Parisian salons for her expressive improvisation on the forte piano and virtuosic keyboard playing all round. However, during what's called the Reign of Terror in French history, which is when the populace rose up and got rid of all the nobles, legend says it was decided that she would be executed, but she escaped execution, says the legend, by improvising on La Marseillaise, the French national anthem, in front of a revolutionary tribunal. They heard her play and said, oh, now she will be of use to the Republic, which was pretty much the criterion which decided whether you lived or died. And they said, yeah, she can carry on. Soon after that, relatively soon, she became one of the first piano professors at the Paris Conservatory. She published what she called Cours complet pour l'enseignement du forte piano, a complete course for teaching the forte piano, which contained 114 studies, 972 exercises, and developed quite an expressive piano style that anticipated people like Chopin and Schumann. So, quite an important figure, Hélène de Montgeron. I want to play you a couple of tracks back to back, two of her etudes from this monumental book. Numbers 67 and 28 are played by Claire Hammond.

Two studies from a monumental collection of piano studies and teaching materials by the woman who's my theme today, Hélène de Montgerot, French composer and pianist. They were both played by Claire Hammond. I think you could hear, especially between actually the first and second, just how Hélène de Montgerot fit into classical music. So half classical and then half romantic, just looking ahead towards the romantic period. Here is one more work from earlier in her career, her Concerto for Fortepiano No. 1, which takes the music of Giovanni Battista Viotti, who was a violinist, takes a violin concerto by him and transliterates, is that the word, it onto the fortepiano. The third movement of her concerto is played by Elisabeth Pion with Arion Orchestre Baroque.

Music by my featured composer and pianist of the day, Hélène de Montgeraud, who managed to escape execution in the French Reign of Terror by, so the story goes, improvising over La Marseillaise in front of the committee who was to decide whether she lived or died, and they decided, well, she can carry on. She might be of use to us. Wonderful story. Hélène de Montgeraud, that was the third movement of her concerto for forte piano, number one E-flat, based on the music of Viotti, and played by Elisabeth Pion with the Arion Orchestre Baroque, conducted by Mathieu Lussier. My thanks, as always, to Inge Van Rey for putting the theme together every day on RNZ Concert Days. Let's stay with French music and hear the first movement of the Suite Bergamasque by Claude Debussy. This is the prelude played by the Lyon National Orchestra.

First movement, prelude from Claude Debussy's Suite Bergamasque. Bergamasque Suite. That was the Lyon National Orchestra conducted by Jun Merkel. Here's a work by a Venetian composer, Alessandro Marcello, which was picked up by the big leagues, a.k.a. Johann Sebastian Bach, and he rearranged it for solo keyboard. But this is the original. It's the Oboe Concerto in D minor by Alessandro Marcello. It's played here by Diane Lasselle with Les Violons du Roi.

The Oboe Concerto in D Minor by Alessandro Marcello, played by Diane Lasselle, with Le Violon du Roi, the King's Violins, conducted by Bernard Labadie. Soon, towards the end of the hour, I'll be celebrating another international day, World Bee Day. World Bee Day, two words. And I think you could probably guess what I'm going to play. Before that, though, here's the second movement of Dvorak's Piano Trio No. 3 in F minor. This is played by the Sitkovetsky Trio.

The second movement of Dvořák's Piano Trio No. 3 in F minor. That's the Sitkovetsky Trio, the ensemble. Here's music by French composer Camille Pépin called Autumn Rhythm, inspired by a Jackson Pollock painting of the same name, which contains autumn sort of colours, but typical Jackson Pollock art in that it's just all sorts of things interweaving. There's no beginning, no end, that sort of thing. Camille Pépin interpreted that in a musical way, and her Autumn Rhythm is played here by Gabriel Bianco.

Autumn Rhythm by Camille Pepin and played by Gabriel Bianco. Well, today, as I said, is World Bee Day, day for bees all around the world. So actually, I found two pieces, one already in the playlist, and I found one more to play. Firstly, Thomas Arne's setting of Shakespeare from The Tempest, sung by Emma Kirkby. Here is Where the Bee Sucks.

Emma Kirkby and the Academy of Ancient Music, with music by Thomas Arne, setting words by Shakespeare from The Tempest, where the bee sucks. That is for World Bee Day. What else am I going to play on World Bee Day other than this?

0: sedate, wasn't it? It was a rather slow version of the flight of the bumblebee. Maybe it's weighed down by pollen and nectar. From Tsar Sultan, of course, by Rimsky-Korsakov, and you hear the Swiss Romande Orchestra.
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0: And yes, thanks to Ian from Nio, who suggested for World Bee Day, I could play Ha Bee Days Here Again. Oh, Ha Bee Days, yeah. I might take a pass. Thanks, though, Ian from Nio. Appreciate you reaching out. You're listening to RNZ Concert Days. I'm Nick Tipping. Coming up in this hour, Dmitri Shostakovich, a string quartet by him. Suite from Handel's Il Pastor Fido, Faithful Shepherd. And later on in the afternoon, Beethoven's Grand Fugue in B-flat. And you'll hear Alexander Gavrilouk with the NZSO. Let's start with a short work. Romance for Violin and Piano by Clara Schumann. This features Donald Armstrong and Jian Liu.

Donald Armstrong and John Liu. Oh, here they are. Applause. Thank you very much. Donald Armstrong, John Liu at the piano with Clara Schumann's Romance for Violin and Piano, Opus 22, number 2. Let's hear from Dmitri Shostakovich, and it's incredible to think he wrote so many string quartets. This is his number 14 in F sharp, opus 142, played in a concert from 2024 by the New Zealand String Quartet.

That's the New Zealand String Quartet a couple of years ago, 2024, with Dmitri Shostakovich's String Quartet number 14 in F sharp, work which featured the cello, and that was the last of four string quartets that Shostakovich wrote in honour of each of the members of the Beethoven String Quartet. That last one was in honour of the cellist. You're listening to RNZ Concert Days. I'm Nick Tipping. Back to core classical with some Handel. The suite from Il Pastor Fido, The Faithful Shepherd, features NZ Baroque.

Ins in Baruch, led by Graham MacPhail, with the suite from Handel's The Faithful Shepherd, Il Pastor Fido. Here's something to take us towards 2 o'clock, something from Renaissance Italy. This is Alfonso Ferrabosco, the elder, and his traditional Latin responsory in Monte Olivetti, which is Jesus praying in the Garden of Gethsemane on the Mount of Olives before his betrayal. The Tudor Consort is conducted by Michael Stewart.

0: On the Mount of Olives in Monte Oliveti by Alfonso Ferrabosco I, the Elder. That was sung by the Tudor Consort of Wellington and conducted by Michael Stewart. 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
1: Tonight you can hear one of the world's top orchestras, the Vienna Philharmonic, conducted by Riccardo Muti at the historic Salzburg Festival. The programme features the restless, dramatic and ambitious Fourth Symphony of a Teenage Schubert and a mass of blazing conviction by Bruckner. Tonight from 7 on RNZ Concert.
0: Wonderful to be with you this afternoon on RNZ Concert Days. I'm Nick Tipping. Great work next up by Sergei Rachmaninoff. His Rhapsody on a Theme of Paganini is kind of like a piano concerto, except it's in one single movement. And how it works is it's a set of 24 variations on the 24th and last and most famous of Paganini's caprices for solo violin. Other composers have also taken this famous tune, that one, and based works off it. Interestingly, Rachmaninoff took a leaf out of Beethoven's book and puts a variation. You have an intro, then the first variation before you actually hear the theme for the first time. Not your usual way of doing it. Beethoven does the same thing in the finale of his Eroica symphony. So have a listen. This is Paganini's, Rachmaninoff's Rhapsody on a Theme of Paganini. Alexander Gavrilyuk plays with the NZSO, conducted by Vasily Petrenko.

Alexander Gavrilyuk and the NZSO with Vasily Petrenko conducting. That's back in 2024. And of course, Sergei Rachmaninoff's fabulous Rhapsody on a theme of Paganini. Coming up, Beethoven's Gross Fugue in B-flat and a work for bassoon and string quartet by Wynton Marsalis. But first, cast your mind back to the 2020 lockdown over in the UK and the Whānau London Voices concert put on by some expat Kiwi singers and instrumentalists. Here's one of the items from that concert. Julian Van Melitz sings with Bradley Wood at the piano and Gareth Farr's Kiwi from his Ornithological Anecdotes.

The tiger shark, my song's an exclamation mark. My word, my word, my word. I'm famous in the media, I'm faster than I'm speedier. I'm a Kiwi Wikipedia, I am a humble bird. I have to be quite honest, as I'm really very modest. I wander in the forest and eat up grubs as promised. And I know you're all astonished that

impossible, filled with paradoxes and even Armageddon. This is Beethoven, his Grosse Fugue, huge fugue, great fugue, grand fugue, in B-flat. Really cool piece of music, and just really seemed to annoy people when it came out back in 1826. Here is the NZSO, conducted by Hamish McKeach.

music which was absolutely slammed when it was first played. That is Beethoven's Große Fuge, which is, it just means grand fugue. It was quite unusual, I have to say, at the beginning. But yeah, I don't think it deserved quite the flaming it got when it was first played back in the 1800s. Beethoven's Große Fuge was played by the NZSO, conducted by Hamish McKeach. Here's music by Wynton Marsalis, who's the artistic director of jazz at Lincoln Centre, but also a trumpet player and a composer. And he wrote this work, Milan, for bassoon and string quartet, specially for the bassoonist who plays in the Chamber Music Society of Lincoln Centre, whose name is Milan Turkovich. Milan for bassoon and string quartet is played here by Todd Gibson Cornish, with Benjamin Baker, Wilma Smith, Amanda Werner, and Ashley Brown.

0: It is Todd Gibson Cornish playing the bassoon with a string quartet made up of Benjamin Baker, Wilma Smith, Amanda Werner and Ashley Brown, Wynton Marsalis, Milan for bassoon and string quartet. Afternoon, Mr. C.
1: That was a good low note at the end there, Nick.
0: Yeah.
1: I can't even sing it. Even on a second bass, I'd be struggling.
0: Yeah,
1: speaking of singing, my guest today is Cameron Labar. Now, he's the director of the Missouri State University Chorale. And that choir is in New Zealand at the moment. He's brought the choir out with them. And they are performing with youth choirs in three concerts. They've already done one in Christchurch with the city youth choirs there. They're going to do Wellington tonight.
0: That's right.
1: Then Auckland, I think, on Saturday night.
0: Brilliant.
1: Yeah. So a festival of youth.
0: Festival of youth.
1: Singing.
0: What brought them here? Do you know? Or are you going to ask him?
1: I'm going to ask him that.
0: That's so cool.
1: Well, whose idea was this to bring the whole choir out and to collaborate with youth choirs here?
0: Yeah. Great thing. I know the New Zealand National Youth Choir did that when they were over in the UK just last year. They teamed up with at least one other local youth choir and had a fantastic
1: It kind of makes sense because if you team up with a local choir, the local choir have local knowledge, local contacts. Mm-hmm. And you know, they can probably bring in an audience.
0: Yep.
1: And then you, as a touring choir, bring in a bit more audience for the locals as well.
0: You do. But then also you forge these relationships that... friendships, let's say. I don't know how they'll go, but friendships. And sometimes those things last a lifetime.
1: They can, Nick.
0: They can, Brian. They can.
1: There's been a few choir romances I've had, at least one in my lifetime.
0: Oh, haven't we all? Haven't we all, Brian?
1: Yeah.
0: Let me finish up with one piece by a Kiwi choir. Don't know any of these guys.
1: Good choice, Nick.
0: Thank you very much. Graduate Choir, Terence Maskell conducting, and Gerald Finzi's My Spirit Sang All Day.

0: Kia ora, I'm David Morris. Join me for evenings on RNZ Concert. There's early music up late at 9 o'clock and a mix of music to help wind down your day. 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
1: Kia ora e te whānau. Hello everyone, called Brian Crump. Aho, I'm Brian Crump. You're listening to Toro Ki Te Whitu, 3 to 7 on RNZ Concert. Lovely to have your company for the next 4 hours, as I was just saying to Nick, my guest today, Cameron Labar, music director of the Missouri State University Chorale. They're touring New Zealand at the moment, and they are collaborating with youth choirs in Christchurch, Wellington and Auckland. Looking forward to chatting with Cameron in about an hour from now. But if you like your music brassy, then have we got the opening for you.

Listen to those trumpets go. The brass of the Czech Philharmonic playing the first movement of Leo Janáček's wonderful Sinfonietta. We should have that as a feature work one day, because the finale, as far as Boulder's brass go, is even better. I have in my hands now the prize for this week's Musical Geographical Challenge. It's a recording of orchestral transcriptions of J.S. Bach by not Leopold Stokowski, but Respighi and Elgar, the Seattle Symphony conducted by Gerard Schwartz. You will get a chance to win this wonderful prize in a few minutes when I play you the Musical Mystery Geographical Challenge. That's all I can say right now. Taking us there, this music by Jan Dismas Zelenka.

Sonata No. 1 for two oboes and bassoon. Obviously like those instruments. Music by Jan Dismas Zelenka. Played by Teo Plath, bassoon. The two oboists, Olivier Stankovic and Arnaud Jicoulum. Takes the time on our music concert to time for our musical geographical challenge because it's that time of a day on a Wednesday. The prize, as I mentioned before, a collection of orchestral transcriptions of the music of J.S. Bach by Ottorino Respighi and Edward Elgar, the Seattle Symphony conducted by Gerard Schwarz. So all you have to do to be in the draw to win this fantastic little prize is tell me what country this next piece comes from. Now, this one's slightly different because the instruments you will hear, in fact, I can even tell you the ensemble here because that's not going to give it away at all. The ensemble is the New Zealand String Quartet. But what they're playing is a piece of music from a certain country. You need to know or be able to recognize what that country is. So it's just a short little number, 2 minutes and 42 seconds. If you think you know the answer, text it to 8824 8824, or you can email 3-7@rnz.co.nz. As I said, it's not the instruments that give it away this time, as they often do. They're just your normal classical string quartet. It's where the melody came from. That is the answer. And it's a country, by the way. Are you ready? Here we go.

Where in the world was that tune from? It's a traditional melody arranged for string quartet. It was played there by the New Zealand string quartet, but it could be any classical quartet anywhere. The question is, where was that tune from originally? What country? If you think you know, and you'd like to win this week's prize in our Musical Geographical Challenge, which is a collection of orchestral transcriptions and the music of J.S. Bach by Ottorino Respighi and Edward Elgar, you need to text 8824 8824. If you are texting your answer, please include your name. Otherwise, we don't have any way of really putting your name in the virtual hat. Or you can email 3-7, all one word, THREETOSEVEN, at rnz.co.nz. You have got until the end of this next piece to get your answer in. This next piece, which is about 7 minutes long, is by Alice Mary Smith. It's an andante she wrote for clarinet and orchestra. Here's Angela Molesbury with the London Mozart Players.

Well, with the end of that lovely Andante for clarinet and orchestra by Alice Mary Smith, played by Angela Malmesbury, the London Mozart Players, so goes the deadline for this week's Musical Geographical Challenge. Quite a few answers, thanks to all those who've taken part, and I think at least two of them are correct. I will tell you who's won this week's prize, the orchestral transcriptions of J.S. Bach by Respighi and Elgar, and where that mystery piece of music was from after this number, which is by Alexander Glazunov. It's a movement from his Symphony No. 1 in E, the second movement. It's played by the Russian State Symphony.

That was the Russian State Symphony Orchestra, well qualified to play that piece of music, the symphony number one by the Russian Alexander Glazunov. They were conducted by Valery Polyansky. A recording made in 1999. And now, back to our musical geographical challenge. This was the question. So, yes, it's a string quartet. In fact, it's a New Zealand string quartet. But that's not the question. The question is, the melody they're playing is from a certain country. What country is it from? And initially, a lot of you thought somewhere in the British Isles. Ireland was a popular choice, Scotland and England. I see we now have four members of the Gonzalez family, if I'm saying it right. If I'm not, my sincere apologies. They came through with, I think, and there's a new member of the family who's taking part now, which is great to see. Diane, the Pierre Gonzague family. That's better, isn't it? Pierre, you said Austria. Diane said Tajikistan. Slovenia said Paul Joseph. Eloi said Slovakia. It's great, you're all taking part. Unfortunately, you're all wrong, but never mind.

somebody, actually a couple of bodies, maybe even three of you, got it right. And the name that came out of the hat, the winner of this week's prize, is Philip. Congratulations, Philip. A copy of Bach's Orchestral Transcriptions by Respighi and Elgar is coming your way. And the answer is Denmark. Denmark. The little piece that we're playing is called Stithalil, a traditional Danish ballad from the Middle Ages telling the tale of a young knight of that name. And to celebrate that, here's the last bit of the music again.

That was a New Zealand string quartet performing a work, a traditional Danish tune called Stig Thalev, actually probably Stig Thalil, which tells the story of a knight from the Middle Ages. So the answer this week to our musical geographical challenge was Denmark. And once again, congratulations, Philip. Your name came out of the hat, the virtual hat. The prize is coming your way, the orchestral transcriptions of J.S. Bach, performed by the Seattle Symphony with Gerard Schwartz, by Elga and Respighi. We'll do it all again next week. But before I move on to the next piece, thanks to all those who took part. I hope you had a lot of fun trying to work out where the mystery piece was from. Again, next Wednesday, tune in by 3:10. We have another little bit of fun.

Now, that beautiful rendition of a well-known tune by Carolyn Mills, who was until a year or two ago the harpist with the New Zealand Symphony Orchestra, would be a devil of a musical geographical challenge. Because a lot of you would say, I know that, I know that, that's Sally Gardens. And Sally Gardens is, well, that's an English folk tune, isn't it? But actually, it's the Maids of Mourne Shore, traditional Irish folk ballad, and the tune comes from Ireland. It was only in the early 20th century that another composer, Herbert Hughes, set a W.B. Yeats poem to music that it became Sally Gardens. So it's not an English folk tune. It was anglicised to some extent, but it's originally from Ireland. Would we be mean if we did that and said England, no? Ireland, yes. But you like a bit of a challenge. You even have a devil of a challenge sometimes, don't you? You're smart enough. You're listening to RNZ Concert, Toro Ki Te Whitu. I'm Brian Crump. Lovely to have your company. Not long before our first feature work, which is a symphony by Mozart. Taking us there, we've got another little number for violin and orchestra. This is a piece by the composer Robert Schumann, and it's a movement from his violin, so it's not violin and orchestra, it's violin and piano, a movement from his violin sonata number 1 in A minor.

its expression mark on the opening page of the piece is, if you translate the German, with passionate expression. It's the first movement of the Violin Sonata No. 1 in A minor by Robert Schumann. For some reason, he didn't like it. I have no idea why. Sounded pretty damn good to me. It was played there by Alina Ibrahimova, violin, with Cedric Tibergain playing the piano. And it brings me, by the way, my guest is not too far off. He is Cameron Labar, director of the Missouri State University Chorale. That choir is touring New Zealand at the moment. And it's doing something interesting. Rather than just doing concerts on its own around the country, it's going to three cities, Christchurch, Wellington, and Auckland. And in each of those centres, it's collaborating in a joint concert with a youth choir from that particular city, or maybe two of them. Cameron will join me to talk about touring with the choir and the music they'll be singing after this, our first feature work, which is by Mozart. It's his Symphony No. 21 in the key of A. He wrote this when he was just 16. Four movements, an allegro in triple time, then andante, a minuet and trio, and an allegro finale, played here by the Prague Chamber Orchestra, conducted by Charles Mackerras. Symphony No. 21 in A, our first feature work today on RNZ Concert 3-7.

Charles Mackerras was conducting the Prague Chamber Orchestra in our first feature work today on RNZ Concert 3 to 7, the Symphony No. 21 in A, written by a 16-year-old Mozart. Takes the time on RNZ Concert to 1 minute past four. Very soon, my guests will join me. And I said guests, plural, because we've got an extra member of the group coming. Cameron Labar is the director of the Missouri State University Chorale, and he's taking the choir on a tour of Aotearoa. Also with me is the choir's tour manager. I'm pretty sure she's also a member of the choir, Destiny Romero. So they'll join us to talk about the interesting tour they're doing, because they're not just performing on their own. In each of the venues they're going to, they're performing with local youth choirs, which I think is a great idea. But before we talk with them, let's hear from the choir itself.

0: The Missouri State University Chorale, Cameron Labar was directing, and their arrangement, the traditional number, Travelin' Shoes. When youth choirs combine, that's the theme of my interview today. Travelling is actually another theme, really. Ms. Cameron Labar, as I just said, directs the Missouri State University Chorale in the United States, but this week that choir is in Aotearoa. It's already performed with the Christchurch Youth Choir. On Saturday, it will sing with the Auckland and, I think, North Shore Youth Choirs. And tonight, it's got a gig with the Wellington Youth Choir. Cameron Labar is with me now, along with the choir's tour manager and another singer from the choir, Destiny Romero. Kia ora, korora.
1: Kia ora. Good to see you. Good to meet you.
0: Good to have you on. Travelling Shoes, so you were just telling me off air that you flew in from Australia. You landed in Queenstown.
1: That's right. We had a time there for 3 days to get to know the country a little bit and see some of the beautiful nature and meet some of the great people that are here. It's been an incredible experience so far.
0: Was there any singing in Queenstown?
2: No singing in Queenstown, just jumping off of things.
0: Right, bungee jumping. Which might be a good vocal exercise, actually, because you must let out a bit of a wail. Like, I'm going to die, kind of.
1: There were some
0: exhalation.
1: There were some noises, for sure.
0: You're quite well-dressed, both of you. Much better dressed than me. Have you just come from a performance?
2: We're on the way to one this evening with the Wellington Youth Choir.
0: Okay, yes. Yep. What time of night is that?
2: That's going to be at 7 o'clock.
0: Okay. Oh, you've still got a few hours. But have you got a rehearsal coming up, dress rehearsal?
2: We sure do.
0: Whose idea was it to go on tour and perform with local youth choirs?
1: Well, that's something that we have done quite often over the years when we have been on tour. In the recent years, we've traveled to South Africa twice, to Scandinavia, Iceland, Norway, Denmark, Sweden, to China, South Korea, Spain, and many other places in between. And we love performing, of course, but our favorite opportunities are those with local people and local singers and local choirs. So everywhere we go, we're always looking for these collaborative opportunities. It makes the experience far more rich for us as performers and as travelers. And certainly, we hope the experience is just that much more rich for the local folks as well. We learn so much about each other's cultures, each other's lives, the music that is very different, the music that is similar. It's just part of our MO, part of what we do.
0: How many in the chorale on this tour?
1: 48.
0: Right. 48 singers plus the conductor. So best part of 50 people. That's quite a logistical exercise there to be a tour manager of Destiny.
2: Yes. Yeah. It's a fun puzzle to put together. We spent the better part of a year planning this trip and just thinking through all the details and day by day how this is going to go and connecting with the people that we're going to collaborate with and being here on the trip. It just makes all the work worth it 100%. And yeah, it's just an amazing experience.
0: Destiny, it's probably quite enough for most singers just to get into the choir, to go and tour to the other side of the world.
2: Yes.
0: Taking on the role of being the logistical person in charge, why'd you do that, Destiny?
2: Well, I was asked and I said yes. So.
0: Right. I assume you're a student?
2: Yes, I'm a graduate student.
0: What are you studying?
2: I am just finishing up a graduate certificate in choral studies. Prior to that, I was studying choral conducting.
0: Okay. So to some extent, it's sort of part of that study bit, isn't it? I mean, getting to know how to manage a choir is probably really, really useful if you're going to be a choral conductor.
2: Yes, absolutely. Yeah, I plan to teach high school choir back in the United States, and so this is just preparing me for planning trips for my future students and all of that. So it's great hands-on experience now as I'm a graduate student.
0: Is this the first time you've managed such a big and such a lengthy tour?
2: No, actually, I've been fortunate to travel all around the world the last 3 years of my graduate studies at Missouri State. So this is actually, I think, the fourth international trip that I have helped plan. So
0: really?
2: Yes.
0: What are the biggest things that you have to plan ahead for?
2: You really have to put yourself in the spot of day-to-day on the tour, even a year ago. Like, you're thinking, what is going to be happening on this day, on this Wednesday in Wellington? How does the flow need to go? Where do people need to eat? And how are we going to change for the concert? And so you have to think through all those details way ahead of time.
0: Oh, you've just mentioned something which is, I think, underestimated and underappreciated when it comes to looking after a choir. Where are you going to get your food from?
2: Yes.
0: You can't, because choirs don't sing so well on an empty stomach. That's been my experience.
2: Right. Yeah, we love to sing, but we also love to eat in our choir.
1: That's right. We don't miss a meal. We're quite careful on how our meal planning is going.
0: How far ahead have you been planning the meals, Destiny? About a year?
2: About a year.
0: Really?
1: Absolutely.
0: Well, I hope none of them have closed between now and you arriving here.
1: That has happened before, but not in New Zealand.
2: Yeah.
0: It's pretty handy for you, Cameron, to have somebody who's doing this managing, so you don't have to worry about it.
1: Yeah, it's been an amazing collaboration. Destiny's done a remarkable job with this, and also our tour to Chile and Argentina, to South Korea, to South Africa, many different places over these past few years. Mm-hmm. And this it's been a beautiful another day at the office, which is quite rare because this is an amazing opportunity. I think Destiny is one of a few that have been to 6 continents in 3 years.
0: Different choirs that you're singing with in 3 centers, different programs for each of the concerts?
1: Yes, slightly. Some of our music is repeated from concert to concert, but some is different depending on the venue and depending on the collaborative pieces that we might be doing. For instance, tonight we're doing an American spiritual together combined. So we'll not do that on our own, obviously, but we did that on our own the other night. Also, in the repertoire planning, we're considering the venue. Tonight we're at the Cathedral of St. Paul, which is, of course, a fantastically reverberant
0: room.
1: That's
0: right. Very big echo.
1: So we're very clever about what music we're planning for that. Tonight we'll be doing the Mass for Double Choir by Frank Martin, a Swiss composer, and in 2026 actually celebrates the 100th anniversary of its completion.
0: Ah.
1: We're doing the whole thing, and to my knowledge, it would be about the second performance of this piece in New Zealand, the first being in the 90s when the New Zealand Youth Choir performed it, and Rowan Johnson, the conductor, was actually in the youth choir at that time.
0: Yes.
1: And we'll be doing the whole thing this evening in that space. So we won't do it anywhere else on our tour, because it's not quite the right fit for the various other acoustics that we have.
0: Am I right in saying you'll perform a new piece by the New Zealand composer Takare Komine?
1: That's right. Yes, right. We're tremendously excited about that.
0: Will that be in Te Reo in Māori?
1: That's right. Yes, it's been wonderful to experience that language and to prepare it as best we possibly can. And then working with the local Wellington Youth Choir last night, everything just came to life. It's absolutely wonderful.
0: So you've already had one rehearsal with them,
1: at least. That's right. Yeah, we had one rehearsal last night, and we'll have another brief rehearsal just before the concert together to tidy things up.
0: Which is the one you dressed up for.
1: Put it all together.
0: 5 o'clock. That's right. So, I don't want to tarry too long with the questions. I don't want you to be late for the rehearsal.
1: No, we'll be all right.
0: My guests today are two members of the Missouri State University Chorale from... Whereabouts in the States? It's Missouri, obviously. Is it St. Louis?
1: That's right. No, it's Springfield, Missouri.
0: Springfield. Isn't that the town that the Simpsons come from?
1: We like to think so, but so do all the other Springfields.
0: St. Louis is on one side, and you were telling me off air, I did not realize this, that Kansas City, you would think Kansas City would be in Kansas, but it's in Missouri.
1: That's right. It's planted right in Missouri.
0: And Springfield's right in the middle, halfway between the two?
1: Not quite in the middle, but we're in the southwest corner, but still we're proper in Missouri, not trying to get out of the state.
0: Are there several campuses of the state university in the state?
1: For Missouri State, we have one central campus, and then we have a community college campus about 2 hours, 1.5, 2 hours from Missouri State University. So those are our main campuses. We also have a branch campus in China, for instance, and international programs across the world. But we're at the central hub there in Springfield.
0: The reason I'm asking is whether, if there are lots of campuses, whether you have to get the whole choir together or whether you're all in the one place already.

0: How are you going to get there?
1: By bus.
0: Right. You're busing from here.
1: That's right.
0: That's quite a big bus trip.
1: Yeah. We'll,
0: and now this would be, are you staying at a marae there?
1: No, we will be able to visit a marae, but we're staying at a Maori lodge, the Kohutapu Lodge.
0: Okay.
1: And we'll have some, we'll have a lot of cultural immersion experiences that really, to me, feel quite authentic. We're looking forward to that.
0: Are you going to be singing?
1: Yes.
0: I hope so.
1: Yes, absolutely. Yeah. Yeah. And learning some songs from the local people and really getting into things.
0: What's your own singing background, Cameron?
1: I grew up singing in choir in school and was always involved in community theater and was just supported by my family and everybody in our community. So I grew up studying voice.
0: When you say community theater, you're talking about doing shows.
1: That's right. Yes.
0: Right.
1: Yes.
0: What's your favorite show?
1: Oh gosh.
0: Or one of them.
1: Well, I will say the one that I was in the longest is not necessarily my favorite, but I was in Seussical the Musical.
0: Seussical the Musical.
1: That's right.
0: Never heard of that one.
1: Well, yeah.
0: It's got a ring about it.
1: That's right. Yeah, it's almost self-explanatory as far as what it is and all that. But it's a fun show for sure. I was a monkey and a judge.
0: Right.
1: And a turtle.
0: And where did the conducting start?
1: The passion for conducting, I think, started when I was in high school, knowing that I wanted to make choral music at the highest level. I was in an honor choir, an all-state choir there, and I was...
0: What state did you grow up in?
1: Actually, Missouri, in northern Missouri. I've lived in a few states now, but grew up in northern Missouri, and was really taken by this idea of collective and collaborative music making through singing, what I feel like is one of the most natural and human art forms.
0: Mm.
1: I also love the ability to take text and make it mean even more than it can just through spoken word.
0: Yeah.
1: So studied voice and singing in college. All the while, I knew I really wanted to be a conductor and to share music with other people. And,
0: what's your voice, by the way, Cameron?
1: Baritone. It started out lower, but it's getting
0: that's
1: it's
0: what
1: getting
0: I was going to guess
1: as I age now. So.
0: So we got the baritone, and you're an alto, aren't you?
2: Yes,
0: Destiny. Destiny, why did you come to study at Springfield?
2: Yeah, I was teaching at the time in between my undergraduate and my master's degree, and I'm originally from New Mexico, which is a southern state in the United States. And
0: beautiful part of the world.
2: It is.
0: Yeah.
2: Yes.
0: What part of New Mexico?
2: Las Cruces.
0: No.
2: Yeah.
0: No.
2: you might have heard of Albuquerque, which is...
0: I have. Yeah. I went through Santa Fe, came up from, I think it was Chama.
2: Oh, sure. That's where I
0: down Santa Fe. I went to a steam railway up there, Cumbres and Toltec.
2: Yeah.
0: You know it?
2: It's beautiful, yes.
0: Oh, yeah. Lonesome Whistle Blows, that kind of stuff.
2: Yes.
0: Yeah.
2: But knew I wanted to get out of my home state for just a couple years for school. It was a good opportunity to do that. And applied at Missouri State and came and auditioned and... knew that was the place for me, and that's the place I wanted to be. And thankfully, it worked out, and I'm immensely grateful.
0: Were you a choral conductor at high school, like Cameron?
2: Yes.
0: You were?
2: Yes.
0: Right.
2: Yeah.
0: And that's still the path you want to take?
2: Yes, I love it. I just knew that I needed to go back to school to refine my skills and to grow as a person and as an educator, and so now I'm feeling ready to go back into the classroom.
0: And you haven't thought about maybe going into, because with all your experience now, you could do hospitality, you could do travel if you wanted to.
2: Yeah, that could be maybe a side gig in the future.
0: What's getting sung in Auckland that you can tell me about?
1: In Auckland, yes, I can.
0: He's brought a folder in, by the way, folks. Just, you can hear him
1: see
0: beautifully
1: here.
0: Prepared.
1: Yes, so at Westlake Girls High, we will sing with the Auckland Youth Choir at that concert collaboratively, but on our own, we'll sing two pieces by Morten Lauridsen, the first movement of his Midwinter Songs, and then his well-known Sure on This Shining Night.
0: Yes.
1: We'll do then two contrasting American tunes that speak about nature and speak about the earth. The first is God Is Seen, an American folk hymn arranged by Alice Parker, who the listeners will hear just momentarily. But that is a beautiful piece that deals with the lily, the thorn, the growing of the corn, the sun, the rain, the shining of the stars, everything nature-related.
0: And we've got an Alice Parker arrangement coming up.
1: That's right.
0: This is the piece that I've got of you singing, your choir singing.
1: Absolutely fantastic.
0: We'll play in a couple of minutes, yeah.
1: That's right. And then we'll do quite a wonderful work called Come to the Woods.

0: It's also incredibly, it has an incredible text about nature and the need for its preservation on text by John Muir, a great American conservationist.
1: The guy with the redwoods.
0: That's right.
1: Yeah. Muir Woods, it's named after him, isn't it?
0: Yes, exactly right.
1: Forest north of San Francisco.
0: Yes, yes. I was just there last summer with my son. But Come to the Woods is a absolutely fantastic work by Jake Runnestad for choir and piano. I also would like to highlight the opportunity to hear our amazing collaborative pianist, Parker Payne. I would come to the concert just to hear him play, even if the choir was bad. The choir is not bad, but he is a fantastic, fantastic pianist. We'll do a couple of spirituals, and then we'll do an amazing North American work called The Hour Has Come by Canadian composer Sruel Irving Glick.
1: I know him. We played his Hebraic suite, one of his Hebraic suites yesterday. Oh,
0: fantastic.
1: Yeah,
0: fantastic.
1: The wedding dance, I think.
0: Yes. Now and then at the St. Matthew in the City concert, we'll do slightly different repertoire there.
1: Because it's a slightly different reverberation going
0: different
1: on at St. Matthew's.
0: So I believe we have on the docket a motet by Scottish composer James McMillan, the well-known Franz Biebel Ave Maria. I think we're also doing a movement from the Martin Mass and a couple of other things as well.
1: Destiny. Are most of the people in the choir like you, people who would like to end up being professional musicians once they graduate?
2: Yes, this year the choir is consisting mostly of music majors. That's not always the case, but just happens that most of the undergraduate students are studying music education, but we also have some composition majors and vocal pedagogy and studying voice as well. And I think we have three non-music majors in the ensemble this year as well.
1: And wrangling choirs has not put you off?
2: Not at all. Not at all. In fact, it's just grown my love for it even more.
1: Cameron, what's next after this tour? Or was that Destiny's question?
0: Gosh, it's hard to imagine what's coming up.
1: Are you going straight back to the States from here?
0: We are.
1: After Auckland?
0: At least that's the plan. Although I will say, Destiny is going to be sticking around for a while. Her husband, Jason, is joining her here for another 2 weeks, so she won't return for quite some time.
1: Right. Good call, Destiny.
0: But no, we head back to the States. We have an incredible fall coming up. Actually, we have some news to share that I shouldn't share on the news just now.
1: Of course you can. We're in New Zealand.
0: As long as the choir doesn't hear it. No, I shouldn't say anything just yet. But some exciting stuff coming up for us in the fall semester. And then we'll tour locally in January. And our next trip will be domestic for the chorale. We'll tour through Texas, New Mexico, and Arizona.
1: Back home.
0: That's right.
1: Destiny.
0: So we'll record our next album there in Arizona, and then we'll hike the Grand Canyon and have our final concert there in May in Santa Fe. Then our chamber choir tours to Portugal and Spain next year, which is another ensemble that we have at Missouri State. So there's a lot going on.
1: Wow, I want to join this choir when I'm too old.
0: I'll come back to graduate school.
1: Cameron and Destiny, thanks so much for coming in during your busy schedule. I see it's 4:30, so I don't want to hold you up. Did you get to that rehearsal? But thanks very much, and all the best for the rest of your tour here.
0: Yes. Yeah, it's been our pleasure. Thank you so much for having us. And for all those listeners out there, feel free to join us at one of our concerts or check out our recordings online.
1: Thank you.
2: Thank you.
1: Cameron Labar, director of the Missouri State University Chorale, also with us, Destiny Romero, who is the choir's tour manager. She's also a member of the choir. They have a concert with the Wellington Youth Choir tonight, and then they've got two concerts in Auckland over the weekend, one on the North Shore, one at St. Matthew's in the city with the Auckland Youth Choir. And they're also doing a little bit of a gig in Murupara as well between Wellington and Auckland. And here they are singing Saints Bound for Heaven.

the Missouri State University Chorale, conducted by one of my guests today, Cameron Labar. We also heard from the choir's tour manager and member, alto, Destiny Romero. They were singing there an arrangement of the tune Saints Bound for Heaven. And you can hear the choir if you're in Wellington. They are teaming up with the Wellington Youth Choir tonight at St. Paul's Cathedral, the big one in Wellington. Then they have two gigs in Auckland over the weekend with the Auckland Youth Choir, one on the North Shore and one at St. Matthew's in the city. 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It's 26 minutes to the news at 5.

pianist Nelson Freire with one of the best known and best loved nocturnes by Chopin, one in E-flat, Opus 9, Number 2. This next piece is by Gustav Holst. He calls it a fugal overture. Let's see if there is one.

Yep, definitely a bit of a fugue going on in that. The Fugal Overture by Gustav Holst, played by the London Festival Orchestra, conducted by New Zealand-born Ross Popham. This next piece is by Tchaikovsky. You probably know. If you don't, I'll tell you that Tchaikovsky absolutely adored the music of Mozart. So much so, he wrote a suite for orchestra, based on pieces by Mozart, most of them not so well-known Mozart numbers, except for the third movement. If you know your Mozart, you'll probably recognise one of the tunes you're about to hear as performed by the Scottish Chamber Orchestra.

That's right. Ave Verum Corpus. A beautiful choral piece that Mozart wrote near the end of his life, given the Tchaikovsky treatment there, but I really liked what Tchaikovsky did with it. It's from Tchaikovsky's Suite No. 4 in G for Orchestra, the Mozartiana Suite. And it's the third movement played there by the Scottish Chamber Orchestra, conducted by José Serrabier. Two pieces before the news at 5. One of them is a piece by the English sort of jazz fusion classical composer, his name being Bill Lawrence. It's a piece that he plays himself on the piano called Sarah. Before that, I have this. It's a song by the Mexican composer and conductor, Rodrigo Ruiz. His setting of a poem by Shakespeare, Venus and Adonis. Grace Davidson is the soprano. George Herbert accompanies on the piano.

part of, well, I think it's the whole setting actually, of Shakespeare's poem Venus and Adonis, set to music by the Mexican Rodrigo Ruiz and sung by Grace Davidson, accompanied by George Herbert at the keys. Taking us to the news at 5, another pianist, Bill Lawrence. It's his own piece. He's a North London composer, straddles classical and jazz music. This is a piece that he calls Sarah, his own piece, because he's playing it.

0: I think there might have been a bit of prepared piano in that number by Bill Lawrence, who was playing the piano at a piece of his own called Sarah. Takes the time on RNZ Concert to 5 o'clock.
1: RNZ News, Ngā Mihi o Te Pō. Good evening, I'm Mark Leishman. The Deputy Commissioner for Men's Prisons says 9 Mount Eden Corrections Facility staff have been arrested in Auckland. They include corrections officers and senior corrections officers. It's part of a wider police operation. Dave Pattinson says he will not comment further as he doesn't want to compromise an active police investigation and court proceedings. National's deputy leader says her party wants the public to have its say on whether the terms woman and man should be legally defined. Nicola Willis says most New Zealanders recognise there are 2 biological sexes. A New Zealand First Member's bill seeking to define the terms in law will be debated in Parliament for the first time today. National and ACT will support it, while Labour and the Greens are opposed. The Public Service Minister Paul Goldsmith says updating the government's official branding to give greater prominence to English over Te Reo Māori is a simple change. The redesigned logos place the words New Zealand Government in bold above Te Kau Wanatanga o Aotearoa, reversing the previous order. Both Labour and the Greens say it's a pointless distraction. Officials say fuel stocks remain well above minimum requirements. On Sunday, New Zealand had 54 days' worth of petrol, 46 of diesel and 55 of jet fuel either here or on the way. Chinese leader Xi Jinping is meeting Russian President Vladimir Putin in Beijing, telling him it's imperative to stop the fighting in the Middle East. Mr. Xi also warned the world is in danger of reversing into the law of the jungle. And a public meeting is taking place in Kaitaia this Saturday to discuss the future of the town's timber mills, which employ 200 people. Earlier this year, Japanese company Juken New Zealand put its 2 far north mills up for sale and is expected to decide next week whether to sell or shut them down. Workers' First Union organiser Marcus Coverdale says losing the mills would be devastating. And that's the news.
2: Tonight you can hear one of the world's top orchestras, the Vienna Philharmonic, conducted by Ikaro Muti at the historic Salzburg Festival. The programme features the restless, dramatic and ambitious 4th symphony of a teenage Schubert and a mass of blazing conviction by Bruckner. Tonight from 7 on RNZ Concert.
0: But before that, the short forecast from Met Service taking us through to the end of tomorrow, Thursday. The situation, all things must pass, including anti-cyclones. The big one, which has been dominating weather over the country for much of the past few days, is slowly moving into the Pacific Ocean. In its wake comes a northerly flow, lots of isobars, some fronts, which means more moisture and more wind, especially for western and southern parts of the country. So under the forecast, Northland first, a few showers, mainly in the north and east. Auckland, Coromandel and the Bay of Plenty, fine spells. Isolated showers about North Auckland and the Coromandel Peninsula, spreading elsewhere by tomorrow afternoon. Waikato to Wellington, also Gisborne, all the way down to Wairarapa. You're still under the high pressure system at the moment, so for you, mostly fine. But areas of frosts and valley fog tonight and early tomorrow morning. Marlborough and Neilson, mainly fine today, but cloud increases tonight with patchy drizzle developing. Buller and Grey, mostly cloudy. Showers tomorrow, briefly heavy in Grey tomorrow afternoon. Western and Fiordland, the fronts are arriving for you. A few showers in Fiordland spreading to Western later today, tonight more likely. Rain with heavy falls spreading north early tomorrow before clearing or easing from the south. Other side of the Alps, Canterbury, Otago and Southland, mainly fine this afternoon and evening. Scattered rain tomorrow, but mainly dry for the Canterbury Plains. And rain clears from Southland and Otago late tomorrow or tomorrow afternoon. By that I mean late tomorrow morning, then the afternoon. Chatham Islands, Two words, mostly cloudy. 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And as we began the first half with something very brassy, why not do the same thing for part two?

Reinhold Friedrich Brass Quintet having lots of fun. With that, a movement from the Brass Quintet number 1 by Malcolm Arnold. More brass coming your way in a moment of calm. It'll be rather different brass. And the moment of calm today, being Wednesday, comes with a recording made by yours truly out in the field. It was actually the moment of calm I was going to bring you last week, but I got sick. So we saved it to this Wednesday. Right now, however, I have music for guitar and orchestra by Mario Castelnuovo Tedesco, a movement from his Guitar Concerto No. 1 in D, the soloist Norbert Kraft with the Northern Chamber Orchestra.

Norbert Kraft playing a movement from the Guitar Concerto No. 1 by the Italian Mario Castelnuovo Tedesco, and he was playing it with the Northern Chamber Orchestra, conducted by Nicholas Ward. And you're listening to 3 to 7 on RNZ Concert, Toru Ki Te Whitu, with me, Brian Crump. Lovely to have your company. There were two New Zealand pianists who really made an impact in the European music scene after the Second World War. Richard Farrell, whose life was cut short by a car accident, and Colin Horsley. Colin was from Whanganui. And here's a recording of him playing Rachmaninoff.

born in Whanganui. He died in 2012 on the Isle of Man. That's where he settled when he retired. Colin Horsley playing there the prelude number 12 in G sharp minor by Rachmaninoff. And here's some Brahms, a movement from his cello sonata number 2 in F, a relatively late work. It's got the opus 99. Cellist Heinrich Schiff playing with the pianist Gerhard Opitz.

Heinrich Schiff, cello. Gerhard Opitz, piano. And the fourth movement of the Cello Sonata No. 2 by Brahms. Now, later on Music Alive tonight, the Vienna Philharmonic will give a concert featuring a symphony by Schubert and a Mass No. 3 by Bruckner. Bruckner was an amazing organist, really was the king of the instrument, which was the king of instruments back then and still is now. In his day in Vienna in the late 19th century. The person I'm going to bring you now, Josef Messner, was also a very good organist. And like Bruckner, even though that's how he performed, he didn't write a lot of organ music down. This is a suite actually for orchestra by him. It's called the Salzburg Suite. Five movements. Each one is about a particular part of that Austrian city. The first movement is about the Festung Hohenzollern, which is the Hohenzollern fortress. So I'm expecting something pretty grand from the Salzburg Mozarteum, or actually Mozarteum Orchestra. Took me a while to get that one out.

Yes, very grand. The first movement of the Salzburg Suite by Josef Messner, inspired by the city's fortress and played by the Salzburg Mozarteum Orchestra. Takes the time on RNZ Concert to 5:30. And that's time for our musical mental health service, our Moment of Calm, which on a Wednesday, if you know the show by now, you know, comes if I'm around, with a bit more than just music, a bit of a recording made by myself outside of the studio. We were going to play this last week, but I fell ill, so we've saved it to today. This is a piece, this recording is an example of me looking for something and finding something else. I really just wanted the sound of the wind, a relatively gentle wind, in the yachts down in the marina in the harbour here, you know, the sound of the ropes hitting the masts, and you get a bit of a ringing sound and the sound of the water lapping the edge, the harbour's edge, and the boats maybe creaking up and down, some bird life as well as some terns and some seagulls. What I wasn't expecting and what I got and what I really liked was a shiphorn, big shiphorn. It sounds and there's a big echo. That was the bonus. And Robin Jackery has found a piece of music to go with this, which, as I said before, is brassy in a gentle kind of way. I hope today's Moment of Calm, sound and music, hit the spot for you wherever you might be and whatever state you might be in right now.

music by the French Baroque Viola da Gamba master Antoine Fourqueray, played by a 21st century master of that instrument, André Liselevand, along with Jadran Duncombe playing the theorbo and Paula Edas playing the harpsichord. The Chaconne from Fourqueray's Suite No. 2 in G. Now, later on tonight, Music Alive features a concert, and I actually just realised there's a bit of a connection with a piece I was playing before. I played a movement from Josef Messner's Salzburg Suite. Music Alive tonight comes from the Salzburg Festival. It features the Vienna Philharmonic Orchestra and also the Vienna State Opera Chorus. The orchestra is on its own playing Schubert's Symphony No. 4 in C minor, the tragic. But they combine forces for Anton Bruckner's Mighty Mass No. 3 in F minor. Now here's the Vienna Philharmonic playing another piece from a little bit closer to their own home. In fact, it's called From the Danube Shore. Riccardo Muti is the

So when you're on the river itself, you waltz, and when you're on the shore, the Danube, you do a polka, as in the case of that, by Johann Strauss II, from the Danube shore, played by the Vienna Philharmonic Orchestra, conducted by Riccardo Muti, as you heard a live recording, and you can hear them in another live recording, and Music Alive Tonight, a concert recorded at the Salzburg Festival, Summer Festival, last year. I'm guessing Riccardo Muti is the conductor, Schubert's Symphony No. 4, and Bruckner, and this is with the Vienna State Opera Chorus as well, Bruckner's Third Mass. That's Music Alive Tonight, and just over an hour from now, right on, right here, on RNZ Concert. It's slightly not what I would expect, but it seems to work. The concertos that Handel wrote for organ, the solo part is quite interchangeable with the harp. And here's an example. Here's an arrangement by the harpist Xavier de Maistre of the organ concerto in D minor by Handel. We're going to hear the second movement with the Festival Strings of Lucerne.

See, if somebody told me that was written originally by Handel for the harp, I would have believed them. But he wrote it originally for the organ. It was arranged there and performed by the harpist Xavier de Maistre with the festival strings of Lucerne, the second movement of the organ concerto in D minor by Handel. Not long until our second feature work today, the piano concerto in A minor by Clara Wieck, who became, of course, Clara Schumann. It's played by Angela Cheng with the Women's Philharmonic Orchestra of the United States of America. Before that, I've got a couple of pieces. One is a movement from the Violin Sonatina by Antonin Dvorak with James Ennis, a Canadian violinist who I'm pretty sure is in New Zealand right now. And this, performed by the Black Oak Ensemble.

That was rustic, ready, and lots of fun. That was the trio, Accord en forme de divertissement, string trio, or a string divertissement, the fourth movement, the finale, by Henri Tomasi, and it was performed there by the Black Oak Ensemble. And we're going to stick with the violin for this next piece. Well, I'm expecting it's the violin, that's what it's called, a violin sonatina by Antonin Dvorak. A little bit more lyrical. This is the first movement. James Ennis is the soloist for the violin. Edward Laurel, he's playing the piano.

James Ennis, violin, Edward Lorel, piano, and the first movement of the violin sonatina by Antonin Dvorak. And yes, James Ennis, I was just checking, he gave a concert with the Auckland Philharmonia the other day, and he's sticking around the country because he's one of the principal judges in this year's Michael Hill International Violin Competition, which is on over the coming weeks. He's also got a couple of gigs with the New Zealand Symphony Orchestra, performing Korngold's Violin Concerto. There's a gig at the Michael Fowler Centre in Wellington this Friday, and I think we're broadcasting that live from 6:30. Also, Christchurch Town Hall on Sunday the 24th of May. It's a matinee performance, 2 o'clock in the afternoon. So plenty of opportunities if you're in the right place at the right time to hear James Ennis or see him. And of course, if you can't, just listen to RNZ Concert this Friday evening from 6:30. Clara Schumann now. This is our second feature work. Actually, and I didn't realise she was such a child prodigy because she wrote this, her piano concerto, when she was still very much Clara Wieck. She was only in her early teens when she began writing it. She was a brilliant pianist and a brilliant composer. So the first movement that she wrote was actually what ended up being the finale. And then as she grew in confidence, she added two more movements, which you'll hear, the opening movement, sonata form. Then there's a slow movement with a big, lovely cello solo. And the whole thing got its premiere, I think, in 1835. She was just a few days short of her 16th birthday. Felix Mendelssohn was the conductor. It's in, yes, three movements, fast, slow, fast. Interesting also the keys of each movement. First is an A minor, and the third is an A minor, and she is not afraid to finish the work in A minor. Good on her. But the middle movement, she drops down a semitone, A flat major. This is the piano concerto by Clara Wieck. When she wrote it, she became Clara Schumann when she and Robert married. It's played here by Angela Cheng, piano with the Women's Philharmonic Orchestra, conducted by Joanne Folletta. And it is our second feature work today on RNZ Concert 3-7.

starts in A minor, finishes very much in A minor. The piano concerto by Clara Schumann. She was Clara Wieck when she wrote it. First performance just a few days before she turned 16 in Leipzig, with Felix Mendelssohn conducting. Played there by Angela Cheng with the Women's Philharmonic Orchestra, conducted by Joanne Folletta. And that was our second feature work today on RNZ Concert, Toro Kitafitu, 3 to 7. I have for you now a Belletti in five parts. If it's all five, I'm not sure. But I am sure it's performed by Ars Antiqua Austria. The music is by Pavel Josef Vavanovsky.

Did you count five? Belletti in five parts by the Bohemian Baroque composer Pavel Josef Vavanovsky, performed by Ars Antiqua, Austria. Now, Music Alive is not too far away from seven. It's a concert that's part of the Summer Salzburg Festival, so I'm assuming that's from last year. Vienna Philharmonic Orchestra, Riccardo Muti, and the Vienna State Opera Chorus. And the two ensembles combined for a performance of Bruckner's Mass No. 3. I've got a piece by Bruckner now. Well, we're pretty sure it's by Bruckner, mostly by Bruckner. See, there's a bit of a mystery about the symphonic prelude. It wasn't anything that was performed in Bruckner's lifetime, which is not necessarily that unusual. But it wasn't found with his other music. It was found on the estate. The score that the work is based on was found in the property of Rudolf Kurzanowski. Now, Rudolf Kurzanowski, along with Gustav Mahler, wrote a four-handed piano version of Bruckner's Third Symphony. They were devotees of Bruckner when he was not in fashion in Vienna. And for a while, people thought maybe Mahler was the student who wrote this. Most likely, it was Rudolf Kurzanowski. And probably what happened is Bruckner gave him this score and said, have a go at orchestrating. And so maybe the orchestration is by Kurzanowski, but the music itself is probably Bruckner, which could explain why it feels like Bruckner but doesn't exactly always sound like Bruckner. Here is performed by the Bamberg Symphony Orchestra.

The Bamberg Symphony Orchestra, conducted by Jakub Huszar, and the Symphonic Prelude in C minor, mostly, we think, by Anton Bruckner. No doubt that he composed all of his Mass number 3 in F minor, which you can hear as part of Music Alive tonight, the Vienna State Opera Chorus and the Vienna Philharmonic Orchestra, conducted by Riccardo Muti. Part of Music Alive tonight from 7, right here on RNZ Concert. And to whet your appetite for mass action, here's a bit of the Little Mass, Mr. Brevis by Haydn, the Benedictus. Actually, it's his Mass number 7. Linda Russell was the soloist with the Winchester Cathedral Choir and the Brandenburg Consort, directed by David Hill.

The Benedictus from the Mass No. 7 by Franz Joseph Haydn, his Missa Brevis, performed by Linda Russell, who was the soloist, along with the Winchester Cathedral Choir and the Brandenburg Concert, conducted by David Hill. And that's just about it for another edition of Tōruki Te Whitu 3 to 7 with me, Brian Crump, produced by Robin Jackery. Now, Clarissa Dunham will follow this last piece, and she'll introduce you to Music and Live. This last piece being by the group 3M. 3M being three musicians from three parts of Africa. From Madagascar, Rajri plays a Baliha traditional bamboo zither. From Mali, Baleke Sisoko plays the Tora, 21 string African harp. And from Morocco, Driss Almaloumi plays the Tora. They have a piece called Mystique, which is going to take you to the end of my program. I'll be back with you after 3 tomorrow afternoon. Look forward to your company then. But for now, kia pai te pō. Have a lovely night. Mā te wā. Bye for now.

0: 3MA. Belaik Esesoko, Mali playing the Kora, Driss Almaloumi, Morocco playing the Oud, and Rajri from Madagascar playing the Valija. And that was a little number called Mystique. Clarissa's after this. I'll join you after 3 tomorrow afternoon. Until then, have a great night. Mā te wā. Bye for now.
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2: Kia ora, I'm Clarissa Dunn, and tonight on Music Alive, we have a concert from last year's Salzburg Festival. You'll hear the illustrious Vienna Philharmonic performing under the baton of Maestro Riccardo Muti, and a stellar quartet of international vocal soloists joins the ensemble for Anton Bruckner's majestic Mass No. 3. This monumental symphonic choral work is paired beautifully with the dramatic intensity of Franz Schubert's Symphony No. 4. Enjoy!

Today we're in Austria to hear one of the world's premier orchestras, the Vienna Philharmonic, with one of the great conductors of our time, Riccardo Muti, performing at the historic Salzburg Festival. I'm Jan Weller, and we're about to sample two very different visions of the symphonic voice. Later, we'll hear Anton Bruckner's monumental Mass No. 3, a mature work that is expansive and spiritual, with vocal soloists and the Vienna State Opera Chorus joining the orchestra for music of blazing conviction. But we begin with music by Franz Schubert, his fourth symphony, written when he was only 19 years old. Compact and youthful, it's nicknamed tragic. Not a tragedy in the theatrical sense, but something more inward. Restless, dramatic, and ambitious. You can hear the young composer testing the limits of the symphony, moving from stormy tension to lyrical warmth. Here is Riccardo Muti to lead the Vienna Philharmonic in Franz Schubert's Symphony No. 4, the Tragic Symphony, from the 2025 Salzburg Festival.

a great symphonic gesture to open this concert from the Salzburg Festival. That was Franz Schubert's Symphony No. 4, the Tragic Symphony. You heard the Vienna Philharmonic, led by Riccardo Muti. Maestro Muti has an incredible history with this orchestra. He first conducted the Vienna Philharmonic back in 1971 and has led more than 500 performances by the ensemble. In 2011, he became an honorary member of the orchestra, an honor bestowed on such figures as Bernard Haitink and Seiji Ozawa. Next week, we're in Hamburg, Germany, with the Elbe Philharmonie Orchestra and their chief conductor, Alan Gilbert. They'll perform Richard Strauss's Don Juan, Sergei Prokofiev's Symphony No. 1, and Igor Stravinsky's Firebird Suite. And famed violinist Joshua Bell will be the soloist in the Violin Concerto No. 3 of Camille Saint-Saëns. I hope you'll be listening. I'm Jan Weller. Still to come, Anton Bruckner's Mass No. 3, as vocal soloists and the Vienna State Opera Chorus join the orchestra for this monumental music. At the heart of the Salzburg Festival is the Großes Festspielhaus, or the Great Festival House. Opened in 1960, it holds around 2,200 people and has one of the largest stages in Europe. As you walk into the venue, you're met with marble floors and art from different eras, welcoming you to an experience you'll never forget. And it's the site for today's concert by the Vienna Philharmonic under conductor Riccardo Muti. Next, they'll perform Anton Bruckner's Mass No. 3, sacred music on a symphonic scale that can feel vast, searching, and deeply personal. Written in the 1860s, it stands at the crossroads of faith and ambition, combining ceremonial and spiritual sounds with the vast architectural forms that Bruckner was devising with his music. Along with the massive symphonic sound we'll hear from the Vienna Philharmonic, we also have vocal and choral power. The soloists are soprano Ying Fang, contralto Wiebke Lehmkuhl, tenor Pavel Breslik, and bass William Thomas. And we have one of the great opera choruses of Europe, the Vienna State Opera Chorus, under director Ernst Raffelsberger. Here is Riccardo Muti to lead them all in Anton Bruckner's Mass No. 3 from the 2025 Salzburg Festival.

0: The epic music of Anton Bruckner, closing this concert from the 2025 Salzburg Festival. That was his Mass No. 3. The Vienna Philharmonic was led by Riccardo Muti, and joining them were the Vienna State Opera Chorus and vocal soloists Ying Fang, Wiebke Lehmkuhl, Pavel Breslik, and William Thomas.
1: Kia ora, thank you to our host from WFMT, Jan Weller. Next week at the Elbphilharmonie in Hamburg, the Elbphilharmonie Orchestra takes to the stage under the direction of Alan Gilbert, and you'll hear violin superstar Joshua Bell joining the ensemble for Camille Saint-Saëns' dramatic Violin Concerto No. 3. And the spectacular program is framed by dynamic orchestral showpieces, opening with Richard Strauss's Don Juan and concluding with Igor Stravinsky's thrilling Firebird Suite. That's next Wednesday night here on Music Alive. But tomorrow night from 7, you can hear the Auckland Philharmonia and their tribute to Sir Andrew Davis, who was all set to lead the orchestra in a concert in 2024 when he suddenly died. So that tribute to Andrew Davis, featuring music by Beethoven and Vaughan Williams and a special performance from Ingrid Fleeter on the violin, is tomorrow night from 7 here on RNZ Concert. Now we have some chamber music by Edward Elgar, his beautiful romance.

Edward Elgar's Romance with Todd Gibson Cornish playing the bassoon, Wilma Smith and Donald Armstrong violins, and Weng Hong Luo played viola, with Ashley Brown joining them on the cello. That was recorded at the 2023 Martinborough Chamber Music Festival. And this year, the festival celebrates a decade of chamber music in the heart of the Wairarapa. And you can check out what they have on the program for September if you go to their website, the Martinborough Chamber Music Festival. Now to a meditation from the opera Thais by Massenet. This is a beautiful entr'acte between scenes in Act 2. In the first scene, a monk confronts the beautiful and hedonistic courtesan Thais and attempts to persuade her to leave her life of luxury and pleasure and find salvation through God. Her reflection is mirrored by the meditation music you're about to hear. And the outcome? Well, following the meditation, she allows the monk to take her to a cloister near the desert. Here's that beautiful Thais meditation for violin and harp in this arrangement.

The meditation from Jules Massenet's opera Thais. And you were listening to violinist Andrew Beer and Ingrid Bauer on the harp, making that musical magic happen. This is RNZ Concert, you're tuned to Music Alive. We've Aisata Kanamason now, one of the seven very musical siblings of the Kanamason family. And she plays a piece by Schumann called Widmung, or Dedication.

0: Widmung or Dedication by Schumann, a beautiful song but played there on the piano as a solo by Aisata Kanemason, who is coming to New Zealand later in the year to perform with the New Zealand Symphony Orchestra. You're tuned to RNZ Concert. I'm Clarissa Dunn. Still to come on evenings, we have music by Handel opening our evening hours, and it is a very spectacular piece from his Royal Fireworks music.
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What a brilliant way to begin our evening show tonight. Kia ora, I'm Clarissa Dunn and you're tuned to RNZ Concert. That was music for the Royal Fireworks by Handel, La Réjouissance, the fourth movement of that music. And he composed the piece for the Royal Fireworks display organised in 1749 to celebrate the Treaty of Aix-la-Chapelle. There weren't too many health and safety concerns during the fireworks display. The wet weather wreaked havoc. A pavilion caught on fire. A woman's dress was set alight by a stray rocket. And various soldiers were burned, blinded and maimed during the event. Well, I don't know whether you call it exciting or just terrifying. Collegium 1704 was conducted there by Václav Lux. We're staying in the 18th century for this next piece from a leading British theatre composer, Thomas Arne. It's a song he wrote for incidental music to accompany the Shakespeare play As You Like It. It's called Under the Greenwood Tree, and this song is associated, if you know the play, with the exiled Duke's life in the forest.

Under the Greenwood Tree, a song by Thomas Arne from incidental music he wrote for a production of Shakespeare's As You Like It. Martin Hill was the tenor with Early Music Consort of London, conducted by David Munro. Our next piece from the 18th century comes from the French composer Jean-Philippe Rameau. It's a movement from his suite in A called Allemande, after a type of dance.

Alexandre Tarot played music by Jean-Philippe Rameau from his suite in A. That was Allemande, a type of dance and the French word for German. Still to come on Evenings, we have some gorgeous music by Bach. His Inventions in Two Parts, a selection of them anyway, transcribed for violin and viola, and two fantastic performers, Janine Janssen and Maxim Rezanov, to enjoy in those coming up. After a movement from Mendelssohn's Symphony No. 5 in D, the Reformation Symphony. Felix Mendelssohn wrote this in 1830 to honour the centenary of the Presbyterian Augsburg Confession. Here's the Vienna Philharmonic in the fourth movement, conducted by Christoph von Dohnányi.

You've been listening to a movement from Felix Mendelssohn's Reformation Symphony, his Symphony No. 5 in D, which honoured the centenary of the Augsburg Confession, a key moment in the Protestant Reformation. And the Vienna Philharmonic was conducted there by Christoph von Dohnányi. Now to music by J.S. Bach as our feature work this hour, a beautiful recording of his two-part Inventions for violin and viola, specially transcribed for these instruments from their keyboard originals. They were written for the keyboard as musical exercises for J.S. Bach's students. And they are a beautiful dance between the violin and the viola. Gramophone magazine praised the recording on the Decca label for the exceptional performances, bursting with spirit and imagination. So I hope you can hear that and enjoy these Bach Inventions in two parts.

Janine Jansen and Maxim Rezanov, violin and viola in those specially transcribed Bach inventions in two parts, transcribed from their keyboard originals. They are real treasures, and Janine Jansen, the violinist, said that they're not played enough and that they deserve to be played, being such wonderful, genius pieces of music. Now to a little more J.S. Bach. This is Ich hin zu Jesus Christ, a chorale from his church cantata written for the first day of Easter.

Albrecht Meyer on oboe, Trinity Brock, an English concert directed by Julian Podger in that Bach chorale, So Far Ich Hin zu Jesu Christ. This is Evenings. Kia ora, I'm Clarissa Dunn, standing in for David Morris. He's still away on holiday enjoying himself. With music by Arno Babajanyan shortly, I'll be playing you some of his 1952 piano trio and telling you a little bit more about his interesting life and music. First, we have beautiful poetic music from Zdeněk Vibich. It's called Poem, and it comes from his work At Twilight. It's for orchestra.

Beautiful music by Zdeněk Fibiš called Poem from At Twilight, played by Czech Philharmonic, conducted by Václav Neumann. With music now from Arno Babajanyan, a Soviet and Armenian composer and pianist, who's sometimes known as the voice of Armenian music. He wrote across many different genres, including classical music, jazz, and popular music. And he had this brilliant way of blending Armenian melodies into various contemporary styles. This is the piece that catapulted his career into the mainstream in 1952, his piano trio in F-sharp minor. And here is the second movement. The performers are wonderful. Vadim Glusman plays violin, Johannes Moser cello, and Yevgeny Sudbin plays the piano. Arno Babajanyan's piano trio in F-sharp minor is the Andante second movement.

What a gem. That was music from Arno Babajanyan's piano trio in F-sharp minor, the second movement Andante. The Armenian composer wrote it in 1952, and I love the way the violin lines sing across the ensemble. Vadim Glusman played the violin there, Johannes Moser the cello, and the pianist was Yevgeny Sudbin. Well, speaking of singing lines, coming up in our next hour of evenings, we have a beautiful vocal work by New Zealand composer Victoria Kelly, and I think you'll be blown away by the stunning sound of her vocal parts performed by Voices New Zealand Chamber Choir and the message she has in her own text, her own version of the Stabat Mater. That's still to come on RNZ Concert Evenings. Set your spine tingling and open your ears to opera. There's tragedy and triumph, heroes and heartbreak, and extraordinary voices from all over the world. Music Alive at the Opera, Saturday from 7 p.m. on RNZ Concert.

The opening prelude to Ermanno Volferrari's Cor Anglais Concertino in A, and it was the soloist William Morricone with Rome Symphony Orchestra we were enjoying there, conducted by Francesco Lavecchia. Now, as promised, a vocal work by New Zealand composer Victoria Kelly, her Stabat Mater, her own visceral and personal response to the traditional Stabat Mater. She's composed her own words. She felt that she couldn't in good conscience set the traditional text to music, which left her with a wide range of emotions, rage and sadness mostly. So here she imagines Mary, Mother of Jesus, undertaking a journey from the Garden of Gethsemane on the night before the crucifixion towards an alternative future in which she saves her child, an ending which avoids suffering. Here's Voices New Zealand Chamber Choir and the NZSO, conducted by Valentina Pelleggi, in Stabat Mater by Victoria Kelly.

Victoria Kelly's very personal and visceral response to the Stabat Mater. Her own text sung by Voices New Zealand Chamber Choir and her music performed by the New Zealand Symphony Orchestra conducted by Valentina Peleggi. Still to come on evenings here on RNZ Concert, we have solo piano works by Robert Schumann, inspired by childhood. First, we have music by Antonín Dvořák from his American string quartet. He wrote this when he was visiting a Bohemian colony in Iowa when he was living in the United States. And the music reflects the happy, restful moments, the magic of the beautiful countryside in Iowa that he enjoyed. And every day he would get up and walk, very unusually, just before sunrise, according to a Dvořák scholar. Here is a Simón Bolívar Youth of String Quartet, rather, with the second movement of the American Quartet by Dvořák.

Music from the early riser. The early bird catches the worm, though, doesn't it? Antonín Dvořák, his string quartet, number 12 in F, known as The American, and Simón Bolívar's string quartet played the second movement. Now to Robert Schumann's short piano pieces. 13 pieces make up his Kinderscenen, or scenes of childhood, and they capture the nostalgic and poetic essence of childhood as Robert Schumann saw it. Here's Ingrid Hebler playing the piano.

Pianist Ingrid Hebler playing Robert Schumann's Scenes from Childhood. Now to a gorgeous lullaby by Cuban composer Leo Braua. It's called Canción de Cuna, and this lullaby of African Cuban origin has been arranged for guitar and is played by Vicente Covis.

0: The Lullaby by Leo Brower, played by guitarist Vicente Coves. Still to come on Evenings with me, Clarissa Dunn, standing in for David Morris, who's still enjoying a lovely holiday overseas. We have music for piano by George Gershwin, and we have some beautiful film music by Hugo Alfvén, inspired by the Swedish countryside, and some British piano music.
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0: And a warm welcome if you just joined us this Wednesday evening. I'm Clarissa Dunn. We have beautiful music by John Ritchie now. You might know his son, New Zealand composer Anthony Ritchie. Well, John had a wonderful career as a professor of music and a composer. And this is a piece he wrote in 1957, the Concertino in A for clarinet and strings. Marina Sturm and the NZSO Chamber Orchestra play the second movement.

You were listening to music from John Ritchie's Concertino in A4, Clarinet and Strings. Playing the second movement was clarinetist Marina Sturm and the NZSO Chamber Orchestra, directed from the violin by Donald Armstrong. Next on Evenings is a little piano music from George Gershwin. He had a brilliant way of blending classical music with the jazz influences he was so familiar with in the early 20th century. Here's the second of his preludes for piano, played by Elizabeth Hayes.

The second of George Gershwin's Preludes for Piano, played by Elizabeth Hayes. With movie music now by Swedish composer Hugo Alfvén from the Swedish film Manskvinna. I'm not sure if that's how you say it. Translates to Man's Woman. A 1945 historical drama set in an agrarian community in the 1700s. The story follows a farmer who is married to his young wife and she's unhappy. This music is inspired by the Swedish countryside, the kind of underscoring to this domestic drama. Norrköping Symphony Orchestra here, conducted by Niklas Villain.

Norrköping Symphony Orchestra, conducted by Nicolas Villain, played music by Hugo Alfvén, called A Country Tale. That's a score drawn from his film music to Mans Kvinna, or Man's Woman, a 1945 Swedish film. Now to a score by British composer Philip Cannon, who was known for defying the avant-garde trends of his day to write music that was very accessible, like this piano concertino from 1951. Here's the second movement.

The double bass is just finishing off that second movement, that tranquil andante from Philip Cannon's Piano Concertino, played by Simon Callaghan. He was the piano soloist with the BBC National Orchestra of Wales, conducted by William Boughton. Music from Mikhail Ippolitov Ivanov now, a Russian and Soviet composer, whose first appointment was as director of music of the Academy and conductor of the orchestra in Tbilisi in Georgia. He spent about 7 years living in Georgia, and there he developed a real interest in the very rich musical heritage of the region. This is his piece called An Evening in Georgia.

Hexagon Ensemble played music by Mikhail Ippolitov Ivanov called An Evening in Georgia. This is Evenings on RNZ Concert. I'm Clarissa Dunn. Now we have music supposedly by Maria Theresia von Paradis. Very sadly, I discovered that perhaps she didn't compose this little Sicilian in E flat, that it was thought to have been composed by a 20th century violinist called Samuel Dushkin, who, in inverted commas, discovered it. Here's Pinchas Zukerman and Mark Nykrug, violin and piano.

Maria Theresia von Paradis is Sicilian in E-flat, although these days it's thought to have been composed by someone called Samuel Duschkin, a 20th century violinist. Pinchas Zukerman was the violinist, with Mark Nykrug playing the piano. Next on RNZ Concert Evenings, and our final piece for the programme, I have a little nocturne to share with you from Shostakovich's Gadfly Suite. It's a beautiful piece of music, and you'll hear it played by cellist Sheku Kanamason and the City of Birmingham Symphony Orchestra. I'm Clarissa Dunn, signing off for the evening and wishing you a lovely night. Pumariye.

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0: 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Te Reo Irirangi o Aotearoa.
1: RNZ News, kia ora, I'm Nicola Wright. Critics of the government's public service shake-up are questioning the cost of replacing staff with artificial intelligence. The government says it will save $2.4 billion by cutting another 8,700 jobs. Auckland University's Alexandra Antoff says AI has many ongoing costs, and she says AI is heavily subsidised only for now, while rival firms are undercutting each other. An epidemiologist is urging anyone unsure if they're vaccinated against diphtheria to get a booster. An outbreak in Australia has had 220 cases reported this year so far, most of them in the Northern Territory. Otago University Professor Michael Baker says Australia's outbreak slightly increases the risk for neighbouring countries. While he doubts diphtheria is going to be a huge problem for New Zealand, he says it's a good reminder not to get complacent about vaccines. A report by two health economists says the government will need to increase health funding by $1.4 billion in next week's budget if it's to maintain the country's current level of service. Last year, the increase was less than that at $1.37 billion, and the same is projected for this year. The Plymouth Brethren Christian Church is reminding members they should give up their pets after a dog attack on a child in Australia last month. The dog was owned by a member of the church, formerly known as the Exclusive Brethren. The incident has prompted the church to restate in a letter read out to its 50,000 members worldwide that keeping pets is, quote, clearly wrong. It says they are unclean and a distraction from family and God. It's calling on members to rehome any pets. The United States has indicted the former Cuban president, Raul Castro. Court records show he's charged with conspiracy to kill US nationals, four counts of murder, and two counts of destruction of an aircraft. Mr. Castro, who's 94, last appeared in public in Cuba earlier this month, and there's no evidence that he has since left or that the government would allow him to be extradited. That's the news.
2: Tonight on Music Alive, Auckland Philharmonia present a tribute to the late English conductor Andrew Davis, who was all set to conduct this concert but sadly passed away a few months prior. Tune in to hear an opera overture by Beethoven as well as the composer's third piano concerto performed by Ingrid Fleeter and some ballet music by Vaughan Williams in this tribute to Sir Andrew Davis tonight from 7 on RNZ Concert.
1: The forecast from Met Service to midnight. For Northland, a few showers, mainly in the north and east. Auckland, Coromandel Peninsula and Bay of Plenty, fine spells. Isolated showers for North Auckland and the Coromandel, spreading elsewhere late morning. Gisborne to Wairarapa, Waikato to Wellington, mostly fine. Some frosts and valley fog, clearing this morning. Nelson and Marlborough, mostly cloudy, isolated showers. Buller and Grey, showers. Westland and Fiordland, some occasionally heavy rain, spreading north early, clearing Fiordland this afternoon, easing further north. Canterbury, Otago and Southland, partly cloudy, with scattered rain in Southland, spreading to Otago this morning and Canterbury this afternoon, while clearing further south, though isolated showers hang around the Southland coast. Chatham Islands, becoming fine this afternoon. In the main centres, Auckland is mostly sunny, northeast winds 19 degrees. Tauranga, the chance of a shower till evening, northeasterlies and 18. Hamilton, fine apart from patches of morning fog, northeasterlies for a while this afternoon, 18. Wellington, fine apart from cloud early and again this evening, northerlies strong at times till evening, 15. Christchurch, increasing high cloud and may get an afternoon shower. Northerlies gusty from late morning, turning southerly this afternoon, 19. And Dunedin, rain arrives this morning but it clears to fine early afternoon. Northerlies turn southwest late morning, both strong for a while. High of 16. 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
4: A very good morning to you. It's Andrew Clark here, live on RNZ Concert this Thursday. It's the 21st of May at 4 minutes past six. Here's what's coming up on the morning's programme. Some flute from Francis Poulenc, and some other music as well lined up for you. But we're going to start now with music inspired by a particularly chilly winter in Tasmania a few years ago. And composer Jabra Latham thought it's so cold it reminded him of Antarctica. And so he went and wrote a piece about Antarctica. We're going to hear the part where they're all huddled inside the hut for warmth. And the mood is evoked, I think, by the clarinet along with the orchestra.

clarinetist Andrew Seymour with the Tasmanian Symphony Orchestra there, and the conductor Greg Stevens. We heard The Hut from Jabra Latham's Antarctic Triptych. It is time now to bring you some music by Karl Ditters von Dittersdorf and one of his 100 or so symphonies, my goodness. This one explores themes from quite a few countries, and in this finale we'll sample a wee bit of a flavour of Italian, English, French and Turkish apparently.

That was the Falloni Orchestra there, conducted by Uwe Grode. And we heard the fifth movement, the finale from Karl Ditters von Dittersdorf's Symphony in A. All right, we're off to Italy now for the music, and our next composer hailed from Naples. We're going to be hearing a work by Andrea Falconieri. This is called Follias.

We heard La Arpeggiata, the ensemble directed by Cristina Pluhar, and that was Andrea Falconieri's Follias. It is 17 minutes past six. We're heading to Scotland now in the far north, just off the coast near John O'Groats, a wee island called Stroma. And there's a lighthouse warning ships away from something called the Swilkey, the most dangerous whirlpool in the area, apparently, where four or five tides clash. We're going to hear James Ross. He's a pianist, accompanied by the Maxwell Quartet.

That piece called The Swilkie, written by James Ross, who was at the piano for us alongside the Maxwell Quartet. And we're going to head to England for the music now, so not far from Scotland where the piece, that piece was written, and music by Holst. And he wrote his suite number one for military band. It was in 1909, a bit of a game changer here for music for those bands, and influenced the likes of Ralph Vaughan Williams and Percy Grainger down the track, apparently. We're going to hear The March from that suite, the wee bit of pomp and feist now and then.

The grandeur of Gustav Holst there, the march from his suite number one for military band, brought to us by the London Philharmonic. Now, I've got a flute piece, which I believe is a favourite amongst flutists in terms of recitals. This is music by Francis Poulenc, his sonata for flute and the elegant opening movement.

We heard flutist Mathilde Calderini and pianist Aurèle Martin there bringing us that opening movement from Francis Poulenc's Sonata for Both Instruments. And it's an interesting fact that apparently Poulenc premiered that piece with the flutist Jean-Pierre Rampal in 1957 at the Strasbourg Music Festival. We still have Jean-Pierre appearing every now and again on the playlist. It is Andrew Clark with your morning's programme live at Ironside Concert this Thursday morning. Looking forward to bringing you some piano music from Haydn shortly. But it's 6:30. It's time now for the main centre's forecast. Tamaki Makaurau, Auckland, fine apart from a few passing clouds. Northeasterlies and a high of 19. Tauranga Moana, cloudy periods with a chance of a shower in the morning and afternoon. Northeasterlies developing in the morning and a high of 18. 18 also the high today for Kirikiriro, Hamilton, and a fine day apart from patches of morning fog, light winds and northeasterlies for a time in the afternoon. Tefanganui, Atara, Wellington, fine apart from early morning and evening cloud. Northerlies will be strong at times until the evening, a high of 15. Ototahi, Christchurch, increasing high cloud and the chance of an afternoon shower. Northerlies, gusty from late in the morning, turning southerly in the afternoon and a high of 19. In Otipoti, Dunedin, cloudy with rain developing in the morning but clearing to fine early in the afternoon. Northerlies turning southwest late in the morning, both strong for a time and a high of 16. All right, let's bring a wee bit of brightness into our lives now. And we're going to join Marc-André Hamelin at the piano with the opening movement from Haydn's Keyboard Sonata No. 11.

Mark Andre Hamlin at the piano there with the opening movement from Haydn's Keyboard Sonata number 11 in B flat major. It's 22 minutes to 7 here on Mornings. I've got some music now by Oscar Strauss, and he spelt his name without two S's on the end, so just the one. And just to make it clear, I believe that he wasn't part of the big Strauss clan. And he ended up going to Berlin. He was a student of Max Bruch's, no less. And Bruch apparently tried to tone down the lighter side of his composing. And actually, he was Bruch's favourite pupil. Anyway, Max encouraged Oscar to write a piano concerto, and we're going to hear part of that now. This is the finale.

We heard the finale there from Oskar Strauss Piano Concerto in B minor, soloist Oliver Trindl and the German Radio Philharmonia Saarbrücken und Kaiserslautern, their conductor Ernst Theiss. It is 13 minutes to 7. All right, we're going to take the piano off the stage now. And actually, to be fair, we're going to change the orchestra around as well. But let's bring the clarinet center stage in this concerto for it. This is music by Karl Stamitz. And we're going to hear the light and cheerful final movement of his clarinet concerto number 1.

Kalman Berkaus playing the clarinet and directing the Nicholas Esterházy Sinfonia with the final movement there from Karl Stamitz's Clarinet Concerto No. 1. It is 7:07. It's time for part of a symphony by Florence Price. We're going to hear the Andante Cantabile from her Symphony No. 4, and we're going to join the Fort Smith Symphony Orchestra.

The Fort Smith Symphony Orchestra bringing us that second movement, the Andante Cantabile, from Florence Price's Symphony No. 4 in D minor. And it's Andrew Clark here with the morning's programme this Thursday. Let me see what's coming up after 7 here on RNZ Concert. Some favourites from Handel and Bizet. For Handel, he will be introducing us to a queen. Stay with me. It's all coming up after the news at 7 o'clock.

0: 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Te reo irirangi o Aotearoa.
1: RNZ News, kia ora, I'm Nicola Wright. Critics of the government's next round of public service reform are questioning the cost of replacing people with artificial intelligence. The government plans to cut another 8,700 jobs and says doing so will save $2.4 billion. But the head of law and technology at Auckland University, Alexandra Andoff, says there will be costs in moving to AI, such as rollout and ongoing licensing costs. The Minister for Digitisation, Paul Goldsmith, has told Parliament he doesn't have a figure for those. A report by Two Health Economists says the government will need to increase health funding by $1.4 billion in next week's budget to maintain the current level of service. It considers rising labour costs, population growth and an ageing population. Last year, the increase was $1.37 billion and the same is projected for this year. Food charities warn the pressure on household budgets is now so dire it is a cost of surviving crisis. They are again asking the government to provide ongoing funding for their work in the budget. A members' bill that would define the terms woman and man in legislation has passed its first reading in Parliament and will go to select committee. The New Zealand First MP Jenny Marcroft's bill would define woman as an adult human biological female and a man as an adult human biological male. The opposition parties say it singles out and targets some of New Zealand's most vulnerable communities. Britain's Defence Ministry says two Russian jets intercepted an unarmed British Royal Air Force surveillance plane over the Black Sea last month. The British officials are describing it as a dangerous incident that raises the risk of potential escalation between NATO and Russia. Samsung workers have reached an agreement on a wage deal a day before a planned strike at the world's biggest supplier of memory chips. The South Korean labour union has been pushing for performance bonuses in line with soaring company profits. That's the news.
2: Coming up on 3 to 7, Joe Callwood was lead guitar with Little Bushman. 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Giving it a chance on 3 to 7 with me, Brian Crump, today on RNZ Concert.
1: The forecast from Met Service to midnight for Northland, a few showers, mainly in the north and east. Auckland, Coromandel Peninsula and Bay of Plenty, fine spells, isolated showers for North Auckland and the Coromandel, spreading elsewhere late morning. Gisborne to Wairarapa, Waikato to Wellington, mostly fine. Some frosts and valley fog, clearing this morning. Nelson and Marlborough, mostly cloudy, isolated showers. Buller and Grey, showers. Westland and Fiordland, some occasionally heavy rain, spreading north early, clearing Fiordland this afternoon, easing further north. Canterbury, Otago and Southland partly cloudy with scattered rain in Southland, spreading to Otago this morning and Canterbury this afternoon, while clearing further south, though isolated showers hang around the Southland coast. Chatham Islands becoming fine this afternoon. In the main centres, Auckland is mostly sunny, northeast winds 19 degrees. Tauranga, the chance of a shower till evening, northeasterlies and 18. Hamilton, fine apart from patches of morning fog, northeasterlies for a while this afternoon, 18. Wellington, fine apart from cloud early and again this evening, northerlies strong at times till evening, 15. Christchurch, increasing high cloud and may get an afternoon shower. Northerlies gusty from late morning, turning southerly this afternoon, 19. And Dunedin, rain arrives this morning but it clears to fine early afternoon. Northerlies turn southwest late morning, both strong for a while. High of 16. 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

Trevor Pinnock directing the English concert, bringing us the arrival of the Queen of Sheba from Handel's Solomon. And thanks very much for joining me, Andrew Clark, live across the country on RNZ Concert. What a glorious way to start the programme. Always lovely to have Handel on the playlist. Today is the 21st of May, 7 minutes past seven. And here on Mornings Between Now and Eight, I've got the classic opera duet from Bizet's The Pearl Fishers. Lots of variety in this hour, actually, to be honest, including a performance by the Soweto Gospel Choir with music from a composer who turns the big 5-0 today. Find out who I'm talking about a wee bit later on. But now it's time for music from Anton Reicher, a Czech composer who was a big friend of Beethoven's, apparently. This is part of his Wind Quintet over to the Berlin Philharmonic Wind Quintet for the finale.

Light and bright there, that finale from Anton Reich's Wind Quintet in E-flat major, brought to us by the Berlin Philharmonic Wind Quintet. It is nearly 7:15. It's time to listen to one of the great opera duets. It comes from Bizet's The Pearl Fishers. Tenor Marc Dubois and baritone Marc Pedrotti will be performing for us. And just a note, if the name Marc Pedrotti rings any bells, he was a boy soprano here in New Zealand before moving to Canada in the 70s. We're going to hear them with Au fond du Temple Saint, The Depths of the Holy Temple.

Au fond du temple saint from Bizet's The Pearl Fishers, singing for us tenor Marc Dubois and baritone Mark Pedrotti, and they were joined by the Kitchener-Waterloo Symphony. And in fact, that opera is coming to New Zealand, thanks to NZ Opera, with a production for audiences in Auckland and Christchurch in September. So if you like that, and you've maybe not seen it for a wee while anyway, and you want good seats, because it's always nice to get in there quick, and you can get maybe, you know, a really good view of the performance, then head to nzopera.com for all the details there. 20 minutes past seven. I've got a wee bit of music now from Saint-Saëns for you. This is from his oboe sonata. We're going to hear the opening movement.

Philip Tondreuil playing the oboe and Danny Durkin at the piano for us with the opening movement from Saint-Saëns' Sonata for Oboe and Piano. Now, I'm not sure if any of you have seen the paintings on Japanese lacquer panels. They were owned, apparently, by Debussy, yet a few. And a painting of two gold-coloured fish on a small panel is what he wrote about, actually, the inspiration for this piece from his piano suite called Image, obviously Images in English. This is Poisson d'Or, Golden Fish, and we're going to hear Simon Terpceski at the piano.

Simon Terpceski there with Poisson d'Or from Debussy's Images. We're going to head to the late 16th century, early 17th century England, music from Orlando Gibbons. The composer studied at King's College, Cambridge. And we're going to hear a poem written by Phineas Fletcher, who also studied there, the poem called Drop, Drop, Slow Tears. And we're joining the Gabrielli Consort with this version by Gibbons.

That was Drop Drop Slow Tears, brought to us by the Gabrielli Consort conductor Paul McCreesh. Music by Orlando Gibbons, and you're listening to RNZ Concerts this Thursday morning. Andrew Clark here, glad you could join me. Lovely to keep you company this morning. We're going to be heading to the Milky Way shortly. And if you get your phones ready, if you're in Wellington next weekend, that is a week on Saturday, you can head along to hear Orchestra Wellington performing music by Gershwin. When you hear music by him in this hour of the programme, you can enter the draw for tickets. I've got some to give away for that concert. It is time now for the main centre's forecast. Tamaki Makaurau, Auckland, fine apart from passing clouds. Northeasterlies and a high of 19. Tauranga, Moana, cloudy periods around with a chance of a shower in the morning and afternoon. Northeasterlies will develop in the morning and a high of 18. Kirikiriro, Hamilton, fine today apart from patches of morning fog. Light winds with northeasterlies for a time in the afternoon. Also 18 the high. Tofanganui-Atara, Wellington, fine today apart from early morning and evening cloud. And northerlies will be strong at times until the evening, a high of 15. In Otutahi, Christchurch, increasingly high cloud, the chance of an afternoon shower. Northerlies gusty from late in the morning, turning southerly in the afternoon, and a high of 19. In Otipoti, Dunedin, cloudy with rain developing in the morning, but clearing to fine in the early afternoon. And northerlies will turn southwesterly late in the morning. Both will be strong for a time, a high of 16. All right, we're off to the Milky Way now. And that's the name of this next piece. It's from an album which came out this year called Beyond. The work is from Stargazer by Jonathan Dove, which is subtitled An Opera for Trombone and Orchestra.

We heard the BBC Scottish Symphony Orchestra conducted by Timothy Redmond, and that was The Milky Way from Jonathan Dove's Stargazer. It's 25 minutes to 8. Now, oboist Albrecht Meyer is longing for paradise. That's the name of an album that he released a few years ago, and it's a track from the album that we're going to hear now. This is quite a good description, I guess, because it is such a beautiful piece he's playing. Ravel's Menuet from Le Tombeau du Cupidon.

We heard Oboist Albrecht Meyer and the Bamberg Symphony Orchestra bringing us that menuet from Ravel's Le Tombeau du Couperin. And actually, we've got Albrecht back. And yes, a bit more oboe after eight, and that will be for your beauty spot this morning. Now, one of the contemporary composers from America, Christopher Tin, is turning 50 today. A big birthday for him. I've written lots of choir music, including this piece for choir. It's over to the Soweto Gospel

Christopher Tin's Baba Yetu, performed by the Soweto Gospel Choir, and they were performing with the Royal Philharmonic. And you may have seen his work if you were in Wellington, the Orpheus Choir in Wellington performing To Shiver the Sky recently. I wonder if you managed to get to that. Anyway, Christopher turns 50 today, and if it's your birthday, a big one or a wee one, happy birthday. We're just talking about Wellington there. I've got two double passes to give away to see Orchestra Wellington in concert next week, and they will have music by some big American composers, including Bernstein, also Gershwin. Let's get in the mood with his music now, and an arrangement of Love Walked In from the film The Goldwyn Follies. And we're going to join Benjamin Grover at the piano.

Benjamin Grosvenor there with music by Gershwin, Love Walked In from the Goldwyn Follies. And as I mentioned earlier, Orchestra Wellington performing music by Gershwin a week on Saturday the 30th of May, 7:30 at the Michael Fowler Centre. Gershwin's Piano Concerto in F. And they're going to provide Australian pianist David Fung as the soloist for that. You can also hear the Chichester Psalms by Leonard Bernstein. What a great work. And there will be a boy soprano and also the vocal ensemble Tudor Consort on the stage for them for that. They've also got the Tekoki Big Band with some jazz music and Harlem by Duke Ellington. So if any of that takes your fancy, why not enter the competition today? Two double passes up for grabs. So to enter, please text me with your first name and email address. The text line number is 8824. That is 8824. And look out for a text message from me before 10 this morning. If you get one, you'll have won the tickets. If not, you still fancy going, head to Orchestra Wellington's website. That's orchestrawellington.co.nz. 8:10, we're going to hear another of our great orchestras in action now. The Auckland Philharmonia with the overture to Smetana's The Bartered Bride.

A wonderful performance there, recorded by RNZ Concert of the Auckland Philharmonia with Smetana's The Bartered Bride, Lawrence Renes conducting. It's Andrew Clark here with the morning's programme this Thursday. Great to have you on board for today's musical journey. After 8, the symphonic sounds of Tchaikovsky, and we'll have some music from South Korea, a path less travelled for us. Stay with me, much more to come. We're going to head to the news and weather at 8 o'clock with a wee bit of Beethoven for flute and piano, his Austrian air.

0: the Tui. Te reo irirangi o Aotearoa.
1: RNZ News, kia ora, I'm Nicola Wright. The head of the Public Service Commission says an overhaul of the public sector is an opportunity to modernise it. The government says it will save $2.4 billion by cutting another 8,700 jobs. Implementing the changes falls on the Public Service Commissioner, who has previously warned of significant risks to the sector's current operating model. Sir Brian Roach says job losses are regrettable but a fact of life. He says the public service is using outdated processes and there are improvements to be made. A social service helping provide food and housing support in South Auckland says the pressure on household budgets is now a cost-of-surviving crisis. Several food charities are hoping ongoing government funding for their work instead of one-off grants will come through in next week's budget. The social service Maranga Whānau says the need is huge. It says its work is helping to take some of the pressure off whānau. A global pro-Palestinian movement says three New Zealanders have been detained by Israel after their boats were intercepted while taking part in a flotilla to Gaza. The global Sumud flotilla says two of the New Zealanders had returned to the group after an earlier interception. An epidemiologist is urging anyone unsure if they're vaccinated against diphtheria to get a booster. Otago University Professor Michael Baker says an outbreak in Australia slightly increases the risk for neighbouring countries. And while he doubts it will be a huge problem here, he says it's a good reminder not to get complacent about vaccines. 220 cases have been reported in Australia this year so far, most of them in the Northern Territory. More than 3,000 people have been arrested in a global crackdown on scamming centres, and police have seized hundreds of millions of dollars. Operation Frontier Plus 3 has been conducted since March in 14 countries and territories. The charges included online shopping scams and telephone deception. That's the news.
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1: The forecast from Met Service to midnight. For Northland, a few showers, mainly in the north and east. Auckland, Coromandel Peninsula and Bay of Plenty, fine spells. Isolated showers for North Auckland and the Coromandel, spreading elsewhere late morning. Gisborne to Wairarapa, Waikato to Wellington, mostly fine. Some frosts and valley fog, clearing this morning. Nelson and Marlborough, mostly cloudy, isolated showers. Buller and Grey, showers. Westland and Fiordland, some occasionally heavy rain, spreading north early, clearing Fiordland this afternoon, easing further north. Canterbury, Otago and Southland, partly cloudy with scattered rain in Southland, spreading to Otago this morning and Canterbury this afternoon, while clearing further south, though isolated showers hang around the Southland coast. Chatham Islands, becoming fine this afternoon. In the main centres, Auckland is mostly sunny, northeast winds 19 degrees. Tauranga, the chance of a shower till evening, northeasterlies and 18. Hamilton, fine apart from patches of morning fog, northeasterlies for a while this afternoon, 18. Wellington, fine apart from cloud early and again this evening, northerlies strong at times till evening, 15. Christchurch, increasing high cloud and may get an afternoon shower. Northerlies gusty from late morning, turning southerly this afternoon, 19. And Dunedin, rain arrives this morning but it clears to fine early afternoon. Northerlies turn southwest late morning, both strong for a while. High of 16. 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
4: Kia ora, Andrew Clark with Mornings this Thursday, the 21st of May. Thanks very much for joining the programme today. At 4 minutes past eight, coming up a Brazilian dance, a Hungarian dance, also a Viennese march. First, we're going to join Tchaikovsky's shortest symphony with the nickname Little Russian. Here is the dramatic third movement.

We heard the Oslo Philharmonic conducted by Maris Jansons, bringing us that third movement from Tchaikovsky's Symphony No. 2 in C minor. At 10 minutes past 8, time for your beauty spot. And this is music from a South Korean TV show. It was called Crash Landing on You. Now, I have to say, the plot's a wee bit out there. It's about a South Korean woman. She goes paragliding in Seoul, the capital. Suddenly, she is swept up in a storm and she crash lands in the North Korean part of the demilitarized zone. Very dramatic sounding stuff there. But this piece, of course, it is your beauty spot. Much less dramatic. This is called The Song for My Brother.

We heard oboist Albrecht Meyer, flutist Philipp Jundt, and at the piano for us, Sebastian Knauer. They brought us the song For My Brother from the South Korean show Crash Landing on You, written by two composers, Hye Seung Nam and Sang-hee Park. It's 8:15. Now, I wonder if anybody has been to see the Canadian violinist James Ennis yet. He's been touring the country and he was playing a Mozart concerto with Auckland Philharmonia last week, wasn't he? Did anybody go? Let me know. Drop me a text if you did. The text line number 8824-8824. And any texts, obviously, always welcome if you'd like to stay in touch with the programme. Now, this week, James is in Wellington at the Michael Fowler Centre. Actually, tomorrow it's 6:30. Then he goes to Christchurch at the weekend. Wonder if anybody's got any tickets. They're definitely still available. I had a quick look on the website, the NZSO website this morning. He will be playing Korngold's Violin Concerto. But here he is now bringing us the joy, because this piece is called Love's Joy, or Liebesfreude in German, music by Fritz Kreisler.

We heard James Ennis playing the violin with Edouard Laurel at the piano, and that was Fritz Kreisler's Liebesfreud. It is time now for some British light music, and this was a big hit for Trevor Duncan back in the late 1940s and 50s. Hard to imagine that this piece is called High Heels because it was written at a point of post-war austerity, and yet there's still some glamour around going on by the sound of this piece.

We heard the Ian Sutherland Concert Orchestra there with High Heels music from Trevor Duncan. It is 23 minutes past eight. Now, there are quite a few live events happening today that might tempt you to head along to. At 12:15 in Wellington at St Andrews on the Terrace, there's a viola extravaganza. You can head along and hear students from the New Zealand School of Music. In Nelson at 12:30 at the Nelson Centre of Musical Arts, join cellist Lisa Cowie and at the piano Kyoko Takashima. At 1 o'clock in Hamilton, more students performing, University of Waikato student performers at the Gallagher Academy of Performing Arts, the Dr. John Gallagher Concert Chamber, with music by Brahms, Tchaikovsky and more. And that will be a showcase of student violinists, pianists and trumpet players. The NZ Trio are continuing their tour of the country tonight at 7 o'clock at Palmerston North at the Globe Theatre with a programme called Dreamscape. And then tomorrow they head to Martinborough at the Waihinga Martinborough Community Centre. And then they're in Wellington on Saturday night. They're actually going to be performing at the new Central Library there. Head to their website, nztrio.com, for the details. Talking of them, here they are now with Songs My Mother Taught Me. This is music by Dvorak.

Another RNZ concert recording there. That was the NZ Trio with Songs My Mother Taught Me, music by Dvorak. And while we're talking about performances, I actually forgot to mention that Michael Houston, the pianist, is wrapping up his New Zealand tour with his final stop tonight. It is in Upper Hutt and a solo piano recital. He's been covering the country with music by Bach, Beethoven and Ravel and the likes. It's at Whirinaki Whare Taonga at 7:30. As I say, that's in Upper Hutt. And while we're talking about Hutt Valley, not too far to get to Wellington. Wellington City and Orchestra Wellington are performing a week on Saturday. They've got music from Gershwin and also from Bernstein as well. So a lot of American influences in the musical mix there. I'm giving two double passes away to go to that concert a week on Saturday today. So if you've already entered, thank you very much. Got a few texts in already. If you would like to enter, if that sounds like something you'd like to go to, the Michael Fowler Centre on Saturday, a week on Saturday, then please text me with your first name and email address. And the text line number is 8824. That is 8824. You'd like to go into the draw for one of those double passes. It is time now to head to Vienna for the music. This is a piece by Karl Miloka. He was known for his operettas, especially in that golden age of Viennese opera, alongside the figures, you know, obviously Johann Strauss II, that rings a bell, doesn't it? Franz von Suppé and Franz Lahar a wee bit later on. We're going to hear his march. This is called Die Sieben Schwaben.

We heard the Johann Strauss Orchestra there bringing us that march, Der Sieben Schwaben March, the Seven Schwabens March there by Karl Miluka. It's Andrew Clark here with the morning's programme live on RNZ Concert this Thursday. Stay with me, I've got some music inspired by Brazil coming up. It's time now though for the main centre's forecast. Tamiki Mokoro, Auckland, fine apart from a few passing clouds. Northeasterlies and a high of 19. Tauranga, Moana, cloudy periods and the chance of a shower in the morning and afternoon. Northeasterlies developing in the morning, a high of 18. 18 also high today for Kirikiriroa, Hamilton, and fine apart from patches of morning fog, light winds. Northeasterlies for a time in the afternoon. Te Whanganui, Atara, Wellington, fine apart from early morning and evening cloud. Northerlies will be strong at times until the evening, a high of 15. Ototahi, Christchurch, increasing high cloud and the chance of an afternoon shower. Northerlies gusty from late in the morning, turning southerly in the afternoon, a high of 19. In Otipoti, Dunedin, cloudy with rain developing in the morning, clearing to fine in the early afternoon. Northerlies turning southwest late in the morning, both strong for a time, a high of 16. All right, got a wee bit of Brahms for you now. He's Hungarian dance number 10. Over to the Swedish Chamber Orchestra.

Short and pacey there, Brahms and his Hungarian Dance number 10, brought to us by the Swedish Chamber Orchestra. It is 25 minutes to 9. Now, our next piece is called Anyutan. This is a performance from a group called Philharmonics with an X on the end. They are members of the Vienna and Berlin Philharmonics. And this is music by Valery Gavrilin. And it's, I guess he's not a well-known name outside Russia, but he wrote music for a ballet called Anyuta, which apparently was a TV ballet based on stories by Chekhov. Let's listen to part of that now.

The Philharmonics, they're bringing us Anyuta music by Valery Gavrilin. At 21 minutes to 9, our next piece is came from the 1960s, actually. And this is a case where Jorge Morel, an Argentinian guitarist, went for his inspiration across to Brazil, not too far away. And this is his Dança Brasileira. Yes, it's music for guitar.

We heard Dorme, Dorme, Hijo de Madre, brought to us by soprano Victoria Cooper, Ignacio Lusardi Monteverdi playing the oud and the Lux Musicae London. At 13 minutes to 9, you're listening to the mornings programme here on RNZ Concert with myself, Andrew Clark. Hope you're having a good Thursday morning so far. It'll get a lot better, I reckon, with a wee bit of Bach coming your way in a couple of minutes' time. Part of a Brandenburg Concerto. Now, I've got some waltzing now. You may enjoy this one too. It's French style, given the composer Marie Jaël was from there. This is performed as a piano duet, and we're going to join sisters, Serbian sisters Lydia and Sanja Buzak.

That was Marie Jaillet's waltz, one movement there from her 12 waltzes for piano à quatre mains, her four hands, and the hands provided by Serbian sisters Lydia and Sanja Bizak. I've got some music now from Bach, as promised. This is the fifth installment of his Brandenburg Concerto, featuring the flute, or in this case, the traverso, the violin and harpsichord, soloists, of course, typical format, fast, slow, fast. And we're going to join it for one of the fast parts.

That was the Allegro from Bach's Brandenburg Concerto No. 5 in D, playing the Traverso, Frank Tunes, Sophie Gent playing the violin, Bertrand Cuillet, the harpsichord, and a Belgian ensemble called Les Moufati. It's Andrew Clark with your Thursday edition of Mornings, live here on Ironside Concert. Look, hope you can stick around, because after 9 o'clock in our final hour of the programme, you can relax. It's our hour of Zen before 10, including part of Beethoven's Emperor Piano Concerto. Talking of the piano, also a solo performance by Stephen Huff with music from a Polish composer that isn't Chopin. Find out who I'm talking about as we head to the news at 10, at 9 o'clock even. I'm going to be bringing you some Celtic folk music. The Green Groves of Erin and the Flowers of Red Hill with cellist Yo-Yo Ma and playing the violin, Mark O'Connor. Double bass, Edgar Meyer.

0: The Tui. Te reo irirangi o Aotearoa.
1: RNZ News, kia ora, I'm Nicola Wright. The head of the Public Service Commission says job losses are a fact of life. The government says it will save $2.4 billion by cutting another 8,700 jobs. Sir Brian Roach says job losses are regrettable, but that changes need to be made. He says he doesn't know how many people will be made redundant because of the cuts. A report suggests the government will need to spend an extra $1.4 billion on health in the budget to avoid sending health services backwards. It considers factors such as rising labour market costs, population growth and the ageing population. Report co-author health economist Jacqueline Cummings says the government has a tendency to put money into hospitals when they're under strain, but that it needs to put more into prevention and primary care. Labour says New Zealanders would rather the government focus on the cost of living instead of debating a bill to define what men or women are in legislation. New Zealand First MP Jenny Marcroft's bill would define woman as an adult human biological female and man as an adult human biological male. The bill passed its first reading in Parliament last night with support from National and ACT. Labour's Vanushi Walters says it will seed division. The head of Canterbury's Chamber of Commerce says new non-stop international flights in and out of Christchurch will provide reliable freight routes for businesses. Business Canterbury Chief Executive Leanne Watson says the additional Air New Zealand services to Singapore, Tokyo and Perth are a big win for exporters as well as for tourism. Iran's Revolutionary Guards Navy says it's allowed 26 vessels to transit the Strait of Hormuz in the past 24 hours. It says oil tankers and other commercial vessels made the passage in coordination and with security provided by the Navy. Hundreds of ships have been stranded by Iran's blockade of the waterway since late February. Iranian ships face their own US-imposed blockade. That's the news.
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1: The forecast from Met Service to midnight for Northland, Auckland, Coromandel, Peninsula and Bay of Plenty. Some cloud and a few showers, although mostly fine for Auckland. Waikato, Taupō, Taumaru Nui and Taihape, Gisborne to Wairarapa and for Wellington, mostly fine, morning fog clears. Nelson and Marlborough, areas of cloud and isolated showers, but mostly fine in southern Marlborough. Buller and Grey, showers. Westland and Fiordland, occasionally heavy rain, clearing Fiordland this morning and easing in Westland later this afternoon and evening. Canterbury, Otago and Southland, partly cloudy. Scattered rain in Southland spreads to Otago this morning and Canterbury this afternoon, while clearing further south, although isolated showers linger at the Southland coast. Chatham Islands becoming fine this afternoon. 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
3: Kia ora and welcome to the final hour of mornings. Andrew Clark here. Glad you could make it to this stage of the programme here on RNZ Concert Hour. Hour of Zen before 10. Coming your way shortly, some romance from Rachmaninoff. But now it's gentle, this piece. Well, it is our Hour of Zen before 10, after all. A wee bit melancholic tinge and a tender nocturne. It actually is music from a famed Polish pianist and statesman known as Ignacy Jan Paderewski, at the piano for us, the wonderful Stephen Hough.

Stephen Huff with that Nocturne in B-flat major by Ignaz Jan Paderewski. It is 8 minutes past nine, time to bring you part of a requiem. This one by 20th century French composer Maurice Durufle. This is a really lovely part, beautiful part of his requiem, the Sanctus, and we'll hear some celestial voices in the mix.

That was the Sanctus from Maurice Durufle's Requiem. Peter Dijkstra conducting an ensemble called the Gents and a female choir and playing the organ, Erwin Wersinger. It is time now for part of the longest and grandest of five piano concertos that Beethoven wrote. In between the heroic first movement and the good-humoured finale, the reflected beauty of the second movement. And this is the second movement of his piano concerto number 5 with pianist Jonathan Biss and the Swedish Radio Symphony Orchestra.

The second movement there from Beethoven's Piano Concerto, number 5 in E-flat major, the Emperor Concerto, the Adagio from it, at the piano for us, Jonathan Biss, with the Swedish Radio Symphony Orchestra. It is 21 minutes past 9. Of course, Sergei Rachmaninoff wrote some piano concertos in his time, and they're very easy to associate, or he is very easy to associate with romance. And he actually tried to write a couple of string quartets with a wee bit of romance in them as well, but both of them were left unfinished. Only 2 movements written for each one. This romance is from the earlier string quartet, written when Sergei was still a student at the Moscow Conservatory. It's over to the Puertas Quartet.

We heard the Puertas Quartet with Romance in G Minor, four string quartet by Rachmaninoff. I've got some music now from an opera by Erich Korngold called Die Todesstadt, or The Dead City, and this is called Marietta's Song. It's not going to be sung for us today, though. This is an arrangement for cello and piano with a couple of performers from here, cellist Andrew Joyce, and at the piano, Ray DeLille.

That was cellist Andrew Joyce, and at the piano Ray DeLille with Marietta's Song from Korngold's Die Tote Stadt, or The Dead City. And actually, Andrew, just realised, who we heard there also brought us the Rachmaninoff romance a wee bit earlier, because he is part of the Puertas Quartet. So great to have him on the programme twice, and in a row as well. And Andrew's actually principal cellist with the NZSO, so I'm assuming he's back in action with that orchestra tomorrow night, because Canadian violinist James Ennis is joining them to perform, would you believe, music by Korngold, his violin concerto. That's at the Michael Fowler Centre tomorrow at 6:30. If you're going and hear a wee Scottish accent, it could be me, because I will definitely be going. I'm hoping to catch up with James, the violinist, as well, if possible, after the concert. He's also, and him and actually the NZSO, heading to Christchurch for a performance. I believe it's on Sunday afternoon. What a great way to spend a Sunday afternoon, heading to the Christchurch Town Hall for a concert. 24 minutes to 10, I've got an English song now, written by Henry Purcell around the year 1685. The text was taken from English poet Catherine Phillips. O solitude, my sweetest choice. Today it's sung by countertenor Yeston Davies and an ensemble joining him called Fretwork.

That was Theo Verbey's Pavan Oublié, brought to us by harpist Godelieve Schrama and the Netherlands Radio Chamber Orchestra, the conductor Misha Hamel. It is Andrew Clark here signing off for this week on Mornings. Please join Kerry MacDonald. She is back tomorrow morning on the programme from 6 till 10, and stand by for much sooner than that. The day's programme will be here on RNZ Concert with Nick Tipping. I'm going to leave you with part of Bach's Cantata number 147, the opening to Wachet Auf, and our performers, the Bach Collegium Japan. Whatever you're up to, please enjoy the rest of your Thursday, and I'll be back on Monday with the morning's programme.

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3: Good Thursday morning on RNZ Concert Days. I'm Nick Tipping, coming at you till 3 o'clock this afternoon. My theme of the day, it's International Tea Day. So what better excuse than, first of all, to drink some tea, copious amounts of tea, and to play music around the theme of tea. So I'll be doing that in the lunch hour and a little bit either side as well. As well as that, coming up in this hour, the overture from A Midsummer Night's Dream by Felix Mendelssohn, Mozart's Concerto in C for flute and harp, and to start us off, the theme from Lancelot and Guinevere by Ron Goodwin. Here's the NZSO, conducted by the composer.

Ron Goodwin conducting the NZSO in his own theme from Lancelot and Guinevere. So it's International Tea Day today. I hope you've had at least one tea already and gearing up for plenty more. Here's a piece of music which refers obliquely to tea. This is a Strathspey set played by the Melbourne Scottish Fiddle Club. Two Strathspeys and then a reel. The first of the three tunes you'll hear is called Earl Grey. It's followed by Miss Lyle and Brenda Stubbett's reel.

Oh, I just love it. Love it. There's something really visceral about great fiddle music. That was Strathspey Set. Ooh, it's a tongue twister. Strathspey Set. Two Strathspeys and a reel. First Strathspey you heard, the first tune, was called Earl Grey. And today is International Tea Day. That was followed by Miss Lyle and Brenda Stubbett's reel. Thanks to the Melbourne Scottish Fiddle Club. And something completely different. The fourth movement of Beethoven's Symphony No. 2. Here's the Royal Concertgebouw Orchestra.

Great stuff from the Royal Concertgebouw Orchestra, conducted by Maris Janssens. That was the last movement of Beethoven's Symphony No. 2. Two music written by a teen prodigy, one Felix Mendelssohn, when he was 17, having read A Midsummer Night's Dream, well, having read with his family, actually, family readings of The Midsummer Night's Dream by Shakespeare, Felix Mendelssohn got all inspired and kind of condensed the plot and the characters into a piece of music, which he called an overture from A Midsummer Night's Dream. He went on later to write the rest of the incidental music, but yes, this was the first bit he wrote when he was just 17, still one of his most popular works. It's played by the London Symphony Orchestra, conducted by Claudio Abbado.

Music written by a 17-year-old, Felix Mendelssohn, the Overture to a Midsummer Night's Dream, based on the Shakespearean play, of course, played by the London Symphony Orchestra and conducted by Claudio Abbado. Now, it's well chronicled that Mozart disliked the sound of the flute and he was, I guess, indifferent towards the harp. But when you're a gigging musician and composer, you take what commissions you can get. He was commissioned by the Duke de Guin, who was a flute player, to write music for flute and harp, and so he duly obliged. This is the Concerto in C4, flute and harp. You'll hear Valérie Milhaud playing the harp, Claire Marchand the flute, and Les Violons du Roi, the King's violins, conducted by Bernard Labadie.

Mozart's Concerto in C for flute and harp. Claire Marchand played the flute, Valérie Milhaud played the harp, with Les Violons du Roi conducted by Bernard Labadie. Just a wee reflection on the next work, Brahms' Hungarian Dance No. 1. It's a standalone work, as are all of his Hungarian dances, but it feels like you come in the middle of the action, like things have already happened, and you're sort of caught up immediately in the flow of the narrative. Maybe it's just me. Here's the Hungarian Dance No. 1, played by the London Symphony Orchestra with Neeme Järvi conducting.

0: the London Symphony Orchestra, Neeme Järvi conducting in Brahms' Hungarian Dance No. 1 in G minor. Stay tuned. Coming up, Vaughan Williams' Symphony No. 5 and music by Fauré and Rameau.
1: Coming up on 3 to 7, Joe Callwood was lead guitar with Little Bushman. Now he's getting a non-political, non-ideological band together for peace. Giving it a chance on 3 to 7 with me, Brian Crump, today on RNZ Concert.
0: Good to be with you right now this morning, Thursday morning, here on RNZ Concert Days. A major work next by Ralph Vaughan Williams, which first of all rehabilitated him in terms of the listening public, but also a work in which he kind of self-plagiarised. What am I talking about? This is his Symphony No. 5 in D. His Symphony No. 4 had caused surprise and even shock because it was quite strident and dissonant, in great contrast with much of Vaughan Williams' other output. But his Symphony No. 5, the one we're here, was kind of back to BAU, business as usual, the Ralph Vaughan Williams kind of sound. But as well as that, he used a whole lot of material which he was planning to use in his opera, The Pilgrim's Progress. He'd be working on this opera for more than 30 years and was beginning to wonder if it would ever be finished. So he used some of the material in this work so that it would at least get an airing. Here is the Symphony No. 5 in D by Vaughan Williams, played by the London Philharmonic and conducted by Bernard Haitink.

The London Philharmonic, conducted by Bernard Haitink in Ralph Vaughan Williams' Symphony No. 5 in D. You're listening to RNZ Concert Days. I'm Nick Tipping. Do stick around. My theme of the lunch hour is tea, because it's International Tea Day. So yes, stick around for that, if nothing else. But right now, music by Gabriel Fauré, played by an old colleague of mine at the NZSM in Wellington, Richard Mapp, the Nocturne No. 3 in A-flat.

Richard Mepp at the piano, back in 1995, with Gabriel Fauré's Nocturne No. 3. Let's stay with French composers, but head a few hundred years back in time to Jean-Philippe Rameau and his Les Boreades. This is the entrance of Polyhymnia. Welcome, Polyhymnia, played by the NZSO, led by violinist Vesa Matti-Lipponen.

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Let's stick with Rameau up until the news. Here's Víkingur Ólafsson playing his tambourine.

0: Víkingur Ólafsson of Iceland with Jean-Philippe Rameau's Tambourine. 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
1: 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They're Ma Bapo. I'm Evie Ashton. 20 people have now been arrested following a major investigation into alleged corruption within several prisons. Those arrested include corrections officers, reintegration officers, and members of the public associated to prisoners. Detective Inspector Colin